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Lights Come On by Jason Aldean. It's Tori D hanging out with you. Got Zach Topless out for Sanity. And that's kind of how I feel the last few days with the passing of Dolly Parton. May she rest in peace. And the passing of Tim Curry. Blame.

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Co Wetzel with High Road. You know who always took the high road? Dolly Parton. Yes, I'm going to tell you a story about Dolly Parton. So she sent several rappers congratulation cards when they won, you know, Oscars and Emmys and Grammys or whatever awards rappers win. Like, she was up for an Oscar, I believe, against the rap group 3-6 Mafia, based out of Memphis, Tennessee, and they won for their song in the movie Hustle and Flow. And she was up for her song in Joyful Noise, I believe. And instead of, you know, being a sore loser, she took the high road, and she sent them a congratulations card and said, I'm glad that that is coming home to Tennessee where it belongs, because if it wasn't going to be me, I wanted it to be you. She also did the same with Eminem, wrote him a letter, and just telling him, you know, you're great at what you do, and I hope one day that we can meet and we can get together. And he actually posted that over on his Instagram as a really, really, really sweet, touching tribute to Dolly Parton.

0: Megan Maroney was 6 months later. It's Tori D. You know, I remember when Megan first hit the scene, everybody was kind of comparing her to like the modern day Dolly Parton, which obviously in and of itself is a huge compliment, but even more so with Dolly's passing at 80 years old the other day. I think Megan is definitely one contender to further the Dolly legacy.
1: 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It's Tyler Hubbard, and this is my new single, Land.

0: What's up, y'all? It's Tyler Hubbard, and that was my new single, Land.
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Chesney with Look What God Gave Her. He's got a new album coming out in September, Silver Sands Marina. It's going to be a good one. Here's Thomas Rhett with Look What God Gave Her.

Ashley McBride with What If We Don't. My name is Tori D, and as I've kind of been sitting here reflecting on the life of Dolly Parton, I think as we all have, did you know that her first country chart topper was in 1971, a song called Joshua that was about befriending a man in town that everybody was scared of? And I think that's the fact that that was one of her first big hits in country music speaks to who she was as a person. She's always been about that life of just spreading kindness. And then her next number one hit came in 1974 with Jolene, a song that we all know and love.

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I still see her pink bow and her brown hair. She's in the big city now, but she still calls home.

0: Ella Langley with I Can't Love You Anymore featuring Morgan Wallen. My name is Tori D, and in the wake of the passing of Dolly Parton this week, I want to remind you that not everything that you see online is something that you can believe and trust. There are currently a whole lot of AI Facebook pages coming out saying that Morgan Wallen was with Dolly Parton in her final hours, and while I would love to believe that that's true, I'm going to go with it's not, especially because, quote, she looked Morgan straight in the eye and said, I don't regret a single moment, but promise me you'll keep carrying the torch and shining your light when I can't. And then reportedly, Morgan Wallen left her estate in tears. I don't think that ever happened. So just know, you know, you're going to see a lot of fake stuff come out. Use your discernment.
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You're listening to Tree Country, WTRE 1330. That's Lainey Wilson with Phone Keys Wallet. And Lainey was fortunate enough to have a conversation with Dolly Parton a couple weeks before she passed away, unfortunately. But I think the conversation that took place between the two of them probably was very memorable. And Lainey said that Dolly actually gave her some marriage advice, you know, because Dolly was married to Carl Dean for 59 years before he passed in 2025. And this is the advice that Dolly gave to Lainey. She said, "It's great that Duck lets you be you, but you better make sure you let Duck be himself too." And God bless that woman.

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Hunting, Fishing, and Loving. That's Luke Bryan. My name is Tori D. I got Zach John King right now. Guy is making a name for himself in this industry, all on his own. He's one to watch out for. Keep an eye.

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Back then, right now, Tyler Hubbard. My name is Tori D, hanging out with you. With Dolly Parton passing this week, may she rest in peace. I didn't know this, and maybe you did, but Wikipedia, somebody goes into Wikipedia whenever a major artist or somebody passes along, and they update the bio photo with a photo of them from, like, their younger years, like the header photo. Like, if you go to Dolly Parton's page right now, it used to be a photo of her from, like, within the last 10 years, and somebody changed it to that iconic photo of her with the bandana on when she was, like, in her early 20s. And she's gorgeous no matter what she looks like, but that, I think, is, like, the iconic Dolly Parton photo.

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Ella paid a beautiful tribute to Dolly Parton, who recently passed away at the age of 80. And I think we can all take a page from Ella's book of being influenced by Dolly and ask ourselves, whenever we're stuck, what would Dolly do?

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1: 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Yeah,
0: 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And that's just some of the L's. 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

Zimmerman right there with Chevy Silverado. My name is Tori D. He posted this photo on Instagram that kind of got people confused. It was him holding a baby on stage. And at first glance, it looks like it could be his baby. It isn't. Okay, but he still had people worried because, you know, he's been kind of laying low.

Morgan Wallen with Ben by now, who I'm sure is feeling the emotional turmoil and effects that we all are with the passing of Dolly Parton. But I want to remind you that not everything you see online is something that you can believe. I happened to see a post on Facebook today from this page that said, yeah, Morgan Wallen rushed to be by Dolly Parton's side at her estate as she took her final breath. She looked at him dead in his eyes and said, "You carry the torch for me when I can't carry it anymore." And he walked out of her estate tearfully, wiping tears from his eyes. And all of it's fake. Okay, I'm sure he is upset, just like the rest of us are. Dolly Parton was everybody's best friend. But I don't know if he rushed to be by her side in her final moments, right? I think that was reserved for her close family, most likely.

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0: Kane Brown with Woman. Dolly Parton obviously inspired a lot of women around the world, not to just, you know, be kinder and smarter and gentler as women, but also a lot of our looks. Like, if Dolly Parton said it's okay to show off the God-given assets that you have, or bought in her case as well, do it, right? The long nails, the big hair, the red lipstick, all inspired by Dolly Parton in my life. So if you ever see me out in public, just know it's because of Dolly, so you can't judge me.
1: What's up? It's Parker McCollum.
2: 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Killing Me, actually, I wrote here at the ranch as well. 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Whenever that just kind of fell out of my brain and chased that whole idea, and turned out to be a great song on the record.

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3: He's a ranch hand in a pinch, man. 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

Vicky Garcia with you. What's going on, bestie? How are you doing? I've got great news. Football right around the corner. Regular season NFL. Who else is so excited? I was literally just talking to one of my besties about going to the Super Bowl. I know, already. We're planning. Here's George Bird.

0: football season is right around the corner, and you know what that means. It's time to tailgate. I can't wait. So Ranker.com people have been voting for the best tailgate foods, and they're still accepting votes, so it's not over yet. But, of course, hamburgers are number one, followed by the chicken wings, the hot dogs, the sliders, the guacamole, the short ribs. Oh, my goodness. Chili dogs, chocolate brownies. I can't wait to tailgate, okay? I am so excited. Now, the least favorite, stuffed mushrooms. Who the heck is bringing stuffed mushrooms to a tailgate? I need to know. Peanut butter and jelly sandwiches, highly disagree with that one. You know your girl loves an Uncrustable.
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I've got music on the way from Chase Beckham, also Thomas Rhett and Warren Zeters. What would you love to hear? Kiki Garcia 26. 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

0: truck around. 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
1: Hey, y'all. This is Dustin Lynch, and I just dropped my new song, Easy to Love. 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

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We've got great music coming up. So many requests for Lainey Wilson, Phone Keys Wallet. I have it on the way. Also, Cody Johnson. And right now, it's Luke Bryan. That's My Kind of Night.

0: Wilson, Phone Keys Wallet. I cannot even tell you how many requests I get for that song. You know it's a big number, okay? So I was informed by my husband that I'm going to have to go to a Raiders game this year. I know. I'm not looking forward to it. So if you've ever gone to a Raiders game in Las Vegas, it's next level, okay? Even when they lose, which is normally the case because Raiders, hello, they do this annoying Raiders throughout the whole stadium, and it just echoes, and it's so loud, and it's so annoying. I know. I'm a Patriots fan, so I'm pretty annoying myself, but I don't know. I have to go to a Raiders game. Help me. There's got to be some way to get through. Oh, I'll tell you how I get through. Raider Stadium in Las Vegas, they have the best pretzels ever. They're so delicious. Yeah, that's how I make it through. Eating.
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There's a post on TikTok going viral right now. What's a word or phrase that instantly reveals someone's age bracket? If you say videotaping instead of recording, I'm going to have to remember that because I don't know what the heck I ever say.

0: 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These are a lot of things, a lot of rules out there, aren't there?
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0: is a big deal, but apparently it is. Do you use your oven, your stove, your oven? No, your oven, not your stove. The stove is the top. The oven is the inside. Do you use your stove for storage? Of course you do, right? I don't know. My dad always did. My mom always did. They always had stuff in there. You can never just turn on the oven because you didn't know what pots and pans. Well, maybe not pots and pans, but at least cookie sheets were in the oven. Well, supposedly this is not a popular thing. Not so many people do it. 10% of the people out there say they use their oven for storage. I always assumed everyone did it. Where are you supposed to put all those ridiculous things anyway? There's never any room for it. There's never enough cabinet space, no matter how big your house is. So, yeah, of course you would put it in your oven.
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remember, I used my oven recently for something, and I couldn't remember what it was, and now I just remembered. I made a DiGiorno pizza. So we were trying to order a pizza to be delivered to the house, and the app that we were using just wasn't working. It wasn't going through. So finally, my husband said, hey, let me just run to the store and get a DiGiorno pizza. So we made it. And it was so delicious. I'm not going to lie. It was the best pizza ever. Maybe I was just super hungry. We did burn the crust a little bit. So, of course, that made it even more better.

0: listening at work. He wanted to hear Ella Langley. That's Be Her.
1: Hey, y'all, this is Brantley Gilbert, and this is my new song, Good Damn. Good Damn is a song I wrote with my good friends Brock Berry Hill, Taylor Phillips, and a fellow you might know by the name of Hardy. And it's a song about shooting a shot, long story short. Hope y'all dig it.

0: What's up, y'all? It's Bradley Gilbert, and you just heard my new song, Good Damn. Thanks for listening.
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Okay, bestie, this is what I need to know. What is something that happened in your relationship that made you think, yep, this relationship is totally over? We're going to talk about it coming up in three songs. Right now, it's Keith Urban. Ooh, I wonder what Nicole Kidman thought. I'm only kidding.

0: I'm not talking about Keith Urban, okay? But what's the one thing someone said that instantly made you think, yep, this relationship is over? Someone said, I want to have children. Sadly, we got along amazingly otherwise, but I've never wanted and never will have kids. Okay. When she said she wanted a divorce, I felt relieved. Can you imagine? Oh my goodness. I'm not even allowed to joke about that at my house. And Martin checked in. He said, your dog isn't welcome here. Yeah, that's a big no-no. I dated a guy who bumped his briefcase into my cat, and I was like, thank you, next.
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Chesney, Carry On. I also have Thomas Rhett and Billy Currington. What would you love to hear? Kiki Garcia, 2-6, TikTok and Instagram. Let me know what you're doing, what you want to hear, maybe what your plan is for the weekend.

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0: Forth, and that was my new song. What took you so long?
1: We've got a direct line to Nashville, and that's how we can play the best country hits for you.
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3: In a pinch, man, hotter than the red on the cattle brand, cause she's a gold digger with a quick trigger, a cast iron skillet swinging lid flipper. Now

0: crazy. Remember last week we were talking about the Oreo cookie with the 11 herbs and spices flavored cream inside that was available in China? Well, now we're hearing that there's actually going to be a sandwich. The bun is Oreo flavored, the fried chicken is inside, and there's mashed potatoes covered in crushed Oreo pieces. What is happening in China right now that this is what they want to eat? That kind of sounds gross to me, and yet I also kind of want to try it. I think I've just been craving KFC. Like I told you, I think I told you this the other day, all I wanted was fried chicken for dinner, and luckily my husband, he brought some home.
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Kiki Garcia 26, great day to be a girl on Facebook. 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

0: it's time for me to move out of here. 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

0: There's an IndyCar, the perfect combination, and what AI can, can't, should, and shouldn't do for the farm. I'm Eric Pfeiffer. This is Hoosier Ag Today. From the cornfields of Indiana to the fast-paced tracks of the NTT IndyCar Series, a major shift is coming for both agriculture and motorsports. Here's C.J. Miller.
1: Beginning next season, every IndyCar, including those you see during the Indianapolis 500, will run on an updated 100% renewable race fuel powered by Indiana corn.
2: It's a huge win for us, you know, in the corn industry as well as race fans.
1: And that's J.R. Reisner, an Indiana corn producer based in Dubois County and a board member of both the Indiana Corn Growers Association and the National Corn Growers Association.
2: The performance that ethanol gives to these Indy cars is remarkable, and to see them realizing, you know, how sustainable and, you know, Indiana corn farmers are, and how we can grow that fuel that they need to power these high performance cars is just amazing.
1: Reisner talked about the sheer publicity power of this collaboration.
2: As we look at the Indy 500, whether you're a diehard race fan or a casual race fan, everybody watches the Indy 500. Having the series and having it used at the Indianapolis Motor Speedway is going to be a big win for us, not only on the national stage, but the global stage.
1: Indiana plants nearly 5.5 million acres of corn each year, yielding over a billion bushels. The state also has 15 ethanol processing plants that are important to fueling both local economies and global stages like the Indianapolis 500 and the NTT IndyCar Series. I'm C.J. Miller.
0: Artificial intelligence in agriculture is a hot topic right now, whether that be on the farm or in the office. AI took center stage at Agrinovis Indiana's Quadrant event in Indianapolis Wednesday evening.
3: I want AI to do my laundry and dishes so that I can do writing, not do writing so that I can do laundry and dishes.
0: That's one of the panelists from Agrinovis' Quadrant event, Dennis Buckmaster. He's a professor of ag and biological engineering at Purdue University. He also serves as the Dean's Fellow for Digital Ag. He saw that saying on a social media meme and thought it was quite fitting.
3: My ag correlate was I want AI to do my business and taxes so that I can drive the tractor, not drive the tractor so that I can do the business and taxes.
0: In theory, that's all great, but Buckmaster says he's heard from an ag economist.
3: Don't trust AI to do your taxes. However, what we learned on the panel today is maybe I could ask AI to give me a great jump start on my taxes so that my accountant can now turn it around quicker, right? So I can do those sorts of things. Maybe I don't actually give my data to AI, but I ask AI, how should I structure my data so that it's more readily used by my accountant?
0: Buckmaster stresses the importance of getting your farm AI ready. Again, not to give your data to AI, but to be able to ask AI the right questions to help your operation. For example, did this way of doing corn make me more money than this other way?
3: Well, in order to pose those questions, I need the full, what I redundantly call contextual metadata about the corn. When was it planted, the variety, the fertilization, the weather that happened along the way, the calibration of the machinery, how much labor did it take?
0: And Buckmaster says they have resources available at Purdue to help farmers along that path. Just Google Purdue Institute for Digital and Advanced Ag Systems and look under the Extension tab. You can also find that info by visiting our website, HoosierAgToday.com. I'm Eric Pfeiffer, Hoosier Ag Today, Indiana's Farm Network, for 20 years.
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6: As storm recovery continues throughout portions of the state and schools reopen their doors, Indiana Governor Mike Braun is mobilizing dedicated support teams to provide expertise and guidance focused on student learning. This is one part of the state's ongoing response and recovery efforts following the significant weather that recently affected large portions of Indiana. On Tuesday, Governor Braun announced the approval of a major disaster declaration by President Donald Trump through the Federal Emergency Management Agency. Braun stated that as schools in our most severely impacted areas reopen, our focus now includes academic recovery. We know what a student learns today impacts what they can learn and achieve tomorrow. By working side by side with our schools and communities to find the solution that works best for them, our goal is to recover as much lost instructional time as possible so that students get the support they need to stay on track. The Indiana Department of Homeland Security and Indiana Department of Education collaborated to identify districts located in counties with a local disaster declaration and provided direct outreach and information sessions. The education team also worked with schools to offer grab-and-go meals during closures and visited parts of Indiana to see the devastating impacts on school communities to inform ongoing collaboration and support. From the DNR, the Division of Forestry, registration is now open for the Indiana DNR Community and Urban Forestry's Tree Stewards Workshop in Noblesville this fall. This will take place on October 1st and October 2nd. The mission of the Tree Stewards Program is to educate participants on proper tree care, biology, and urban forestry practices, empower participants to advocate for community and urban forestry in their neighborhood, community, and state, and connect participants to local volunteer opportunities. Tree Stewards workshops are offered periodically throughout the state, which teach the basics of urban tree care and advocacy. After attending the workshop, attendees are asked to put their knowledge into practice by volunteering 15 hours of service to their local community. You can visit WTRAradio.com to access the link and the agenda for this event. According to TheBoot.com, a new push is underway to honor Dolly Parton in a big way in Nashville, Tennessee. The effort has gained momentum since the Tennessee icon's death, with a petition calling for a major Nashville landmark to carry her name, drawing renewed attention. Now, a state lawmaker says he's ready to turn the idea into legislation. State Rep. Todd Warner, Republican of Chapel Hill, told News 2 in Nashville that he plans to introduce legislation to rename Nashville's International Airport after Parton during the next legislative session. He states it will be one of the first bills that I file if someone doesn't beat me to it in November. Warner previously sponsored legislation to rename the airport after President Donald Trump. During that effort, he heard from Tennesseans who wanted Parton's name considered instead. He said those messages have increased since her death. Warner believes the bill honoring Parton could receive bipartisan support, pointing to her contributions to Tennessee, country music, and the Dolly Parton Imagination Library. Actor Tim Curry, best known for his role as Dr. Frankenfurter in the cult classic film The Rocky Horror Picture Show, has passed away. Curry's representative said in a statement that he died peacefully at his home in Tukaluka Lake neighborhood of Los Angeles on Tuesday. Los Angeles police said a death investigation report was completed late Tuesday for an 80-year-old man at a home in L.A., although they did not identify the body as Curry's. A cause of death has yet to be publicly revealed. He was 80 years old. While Curry cemented himself as a fan favorite for his portrayal of Dr. Frankenfurter in 1975's The Rocky Horror Picture Show, fans of campy horror and mystery films also remember him for his roles as Wadsworth in the movie adaptation of the beloved board game Clue and as the evil clown Pennywise in the 1990 TV movie version of Stephen King's book It. British writer and comedian Jonathan Lynn, who directed Clue, told NBC News he last saw Curry about a year ago during an interview. He recalled Curry telling him that he was so well known and yet no one seemed to know him very well. And yes, he said, well, I think that's appropriate. He began his career on stage as an actor in London and progressed as he made his way to Los Angeles. In one of Curry's last on-camera interviews, he is seen in a wheelchair speaking to CBS Sunday Morning in October, telling Turner Classic Movies host Ben he loved the acting gave him the freedom of being somebody else. Curry is survived by his nieces, Kate Lewis, Julia, and Patrick Bowman, his great-nieces, Josephine and Georgina, and one nephew.
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8: WTRE's weather forecast for Friday from NOAA.gov calls for sunny skies and a high of 81. Mostly clear skies Friday evening with a low of 59. And then for Saturday, sunny skies and a high of 83 degrees.
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3: As storm recovery continues throughout portions of the state and schools reopen their doors, Indiana Governor Mike Braun is mobilizing dedicated support teams to provide expertise and guidance focused on student learning. This is one part of the state's ongoing response and recovery efforts following the significant weather that recently affected large portions of Indiana. On Tuesday, Governor Braun announced the approval of a major disaster declaration by President Donald Trump through the Federal Emergency Management Agency. Braun stated that as schools in our most severely impacted areas reopen, our focus now includes academic recovery. We know what a student learns today impacts what they can learn and achieve tomorrow. By working side by side with our schools and communities to find the solution that works best for them, our goal is to recover as much lost instructional time as possible so that students get the support they need to stay on track. The Indiana Department of Homeland Security and Indiana Department of Education collaborated to identify districts located in counties with a local disaster declaration and provided direct outreach and information sessions. The education team also worked with schools to offer grab-and-go meals during closures and visited parts of Indiana to see the devastating impacts on school communities to inform ongoing collaboration and support.
4: Gary F. Swagman, age 79, of Greensburg, passed away peacefully on Thursday, August 27th, at Franciscan Health in Indianapolis. He was born November 1st, 1946, in Greensburg, to Fred and June Moore Swagman. Gary was a 1965 graduate of Greensburg Community High School. On May 14th, 1966, he married the love of his life, Norma Jean Wetkemper. Together, they shared 60 years of marriage and built a beautiful life centered around family. Over the years, Gary worked at Delta, Meadow Gold Dairy, and Hauk Industries before beginning his career at GCOM, where he eventually retired. Gary was a witty man who was always quick with a joke and loved making those around him smile. He especially cherished time spent with his family, whether camping, traveling, or simply enjoying one another's company. He was a loving husband, a proud girl dad, and a devoted boy, Papa. Some of Gary's favorite moments were the simple ones spent sitting outside with Jean, listening to music, and enjoying a beverage together. He had a love for cars and enjoyed watching Motor Week. Gary was also a loyal fan of the Indianapolis Colts, Indiana Pacers, and the Indiana Fever. Gary will be deeply missed by his loving wife of 60 years, Jean, daughters Pamela Swagman and Steve Powers, and Melissa Merriman and Jeff Harrington, grandsons Luke Anderson and Carolina, Logan Merriman and Katrina Lovelace, and Jacob Merriman, and his sister, Diane Lozier. He was preceded in death by his parents, Fred and June Swagman, and sister, Patty Estes. Private graveside services will be held at South Park Cemetery. In lieu of flowers, memorial contributions may be made to the American Diabetes Association. And again, Gary F. Swagman, age 79, of Greensburg, passed away peacefully on Thursday, August 27th, 2026.
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6: WTRE's weather forecast for Friday from NOAA.gov calls for sunny skies and a high of 81. Mostly clear skies Friday evening with a low of 59. And then for Saturday, sunny skies and a high of 83 degrees.
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7: Good morning, everybody. I am over at Byright talking to Mark here. And, you know, driving in, you know, it's like Van City out there. There's like a whole list of vehicles. And I drove by and I thought, man, about every caller is out there, it looks like.
8: Yeah, Chris, we've kind of started to add a few things. In fact, this is another episode of Informational Friday. And I not only got three fresh vehicles here, but I put a little theme together, too. Kind of in honor of our local high schools that are in heavy in football season right now. So we got a little red, white, and blue Informational Friday going on. And like I said, those school colors, I mean, that covers two of the county schools. Actually, three if on one of the colors for the third county school. But anyway, just going to start off here this morning, this first one. With a nice victory red 2025 Chevy Equinox. It's the LT trim line. Good looking Equinox. I mean, it's had some great looking wheels underneath of it. And you know what? All three of these vehicles has got all the nice safety features that they're all starting to carry now, like the blind spot warning system and collision alert system and the lane departure warning system. This Equinox, I did see, it's also got heated cloth seats, remote start. And you know what? The Equinox, I mean, it's rated at 26 miles a gallon in the city and 28 out on the highway. So here's a nice little SUV that it's going to be good for somebody. Now, next up, and you know, you notice it's not only red, white, and blue day, but it's also 2025 season as well. This next one, anybody out there looking for a parade-ready pickup truck? Well, we got a nice 2025 white GMC 1500. And it's the SLT trim line. It is a full crew cab, four-wheel drive. Good-looking chrome wheels underneath of it, plus I did see it's got a chrome grille and a chrome bumper to it as well. So plenty of outside bling on this one. And I did see, looking in on it, you've got heated leather seats in the front as well. I mean, this is a super sharp-looking truck. And you know what? While I was looking at it, too, and I'm sure if it lasts By next Thursday, you'll hear more about it then, but I did see that it's got the memory settings on the door for the front seat, so, I mean, I know it's got a lot more options to it than this, than what I've saw just glanced in on it. But like I said, that's a 2025 GMC 1500 SLT crew cab, so that's going to be a nice, and like I said, it's a good-looking truck, parade ready. Now, last but not least, and you know what, this one here, it's almost going to make it on Thrifty Tuesday. That's kind of what the price is. I'm kind of thinking about that it'll probably be, but we get a nice steel blue 2025 Kia Soul coming in. And you know what, the Kia Souls, I mean, nice little fun driving vehicles, are easy to get in and out of. And like I said, it's got all the safety features to it. You got cloth seats. You know what, the Kia Soul, I mean, it's rated fuel mileage for at 29 in town and 35 out on the highway. So between that and the Equinox, I mean, there's a couple of vehicles that could put you down the road. And depending on your foot, you could be averaging 27 to 30, 31 miles a gallon, depending on which one of the vehicles.

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2: 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Diplomatic negotiations between Washington and Tehran stalled without an agreement regarding safe maritime transit through the Strait of Hormuz. That pushed U.S. crude oil prices up 58 cents to $82.81 yesterday. The average price for Indiana unleaded gas is $3.46, its highest in northern Indiana's Pulaski County at $3.77, Indiana diesel averaging $5.63. Cash bids from Indiana ethanol plants include $5.50 in Portland, $5.29 in Union City, $5.25 in North Manchester, $5.10 and climbers. Louis Dreyfus and Claypool is paying $13.18 for beans delivered by September 10th. I'm Eric Pfeiffer, Hoosier Ag Today, Indiana's Farm Network.
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0: It's time for Today in Country Music History, brought your way by Miller Insurance Agency, formerly Muller Insurance. It's August 28th, and on this day in 1925, born in Benton, Illinois, was Billy Grammer, a country music singer and accomplished guitar player. He recorded the million-selling Gotta Travel On, which made it onto both the country and pop music charts in 1959. Grammer would become a regular performer on the Grand Ole Opry, eventually designing and marketing his namesake guitar after co-founding a guitar company in Nashville. He died August 10th, 2011. 1937, born on this day, was Joe Osborne, an American bass guitar player known for his work as a session musician and one-time member of the Wrecking Crew. He worked with Kenny Rogers, Mel Tillis, and Hank Williams. One Count listed Osborne as bassist on 53 number one hits on the country charts. 1965, born on this day in Windsor, Ontario, was Shania Twain, a Canadian country pop singer-songwriter. Her 1997 album, Come On Over, became the best-selling album of all time by a female musician in any genre, and the best-selling country album of all time, selling more than 40 million copies worldwide. Twain has won 5 Grammy Awards and 27 BMI Songwriter Awards, and is sometimes referred to as the Queen of Country Pop. She's one of the most commercially successful artists of all time, having sold over 80 million albums. 1968, Tammy Wynette recorded Stand By Your Man at Epic Studios after an idea that came from producer Billy Sherrill. Wynette and Sherrill completed the song in 15 minutes. It proved to be the most successful record of Wynette's career and is one of the most covered songs in the history of country music. That song was placed at number one on CMT's list of the top 100 country songs. The song has appeared in various films, including 5 Easy Pieces, The Blues Brothers, The Crying Game, Sleepless in Seattle, 4 Weddings and a Funeral, and Goldeneye. 1981, born on this day in Vero Beach, Florida, was Jake Owen, a country music singer-songwriter. In September of 2011, Owen achieved his first number one on the charts with the title track to his third album, Barefoot Blue Jean Night. He's also toured as an opening act for several country acts, including Kenny Chesney, Brad Paisley, and Keith Urban. 1982, born in Star, Mississippi, was Leanne Rimes, a country pop singer known for her rich vocals and her rise to fame as an 8-year-old champion on the original Ed McMahon version of Star Search, followed by the release of the Bill Mack song Blue when she was 13, to become the youngest country music star since Tanya Tucker in 1972. 1989, born on this day in Palm Beach, Florida, was Cassidy Pope, a singer-songwriter. She took part in the third season of NBC's The Voice and was crowned the winner on December 18, 2012. Her debut solo country album, Frame by Frame, was released in 2013. 1998, Latin American country singer Johnny Rodriguez was arrested at his home after shooting and killing a drinking buddy of his, Israel Bosco Borrego, whom he mistook for a burglar. He was charged with murder but was acquitted by a jury a year later on grounds of self-defense under Texas law. On the eve of his trial, he was asked if his life was like a country song. "I guess it is," he said, "a bad one." 2001, Toby Keith released his 6th studio album, Pull My Chain, which became his first country number one album. All 3 of his album singles, I'm Just Talking About Tonight, I Want to Talk About Me, and My List, were number one hits on the Hot Country Songs charts. And in 2013, Alexandra Jane Jackson, the daughter of country music star Alan Jackson, was arrested on charges of underage consumption, assault, and resisting arrest in Nashville. Police pulled over the car Alexandra Jackson was a passenger in for tailgating and speeding when she exited the vehicle. She started making demands and struck the officer in the chest. And that's Today in Country Music History, brought your way by Miller Insurance, formerly Muller Insurance Agency.
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8: WTRE's weather forecast for Friday from NOAA.gov calls for sunny skies and a high of 81. Mostly clear skies Friday evening with a low of 59. And then for Saturday, sunny skies and a high of 83 degrees.
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3: According to TheBoot.com, a new push is underway to honor Dolly Parton in a big way in Nashville, Tennessee. The effort has gained momentum since the Tennessee icon's death, with a petition calling for a major Nashville landmark to carry her name, drawing renewed attention. Now a state lawmaker says he's ready to turn the idea into legislation. State Rep. Todd Warner, Republican of Chapel Hill, told News 2 in Nashville that he plans to introduce legislation to rename Nashville's International Airport after Parton during the next legislative session. He states it will be one of the first bills that I file if someone doesn't beat me to it in November. Warner previously sponsored legislation to rename the airport after President Donald Trump. During that effort, he heard from Tennesseans who wanted Parton's name considered instead. He said those messages have increased since her death. Warner believes a bill honoring Parton could receive bipartisan support, pointing to her contributions to Tennessee, country music, and the Dolly Parton Imagination Library.
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5: WTRE's weather forecast for Friday from NOAA.gov calls for sunny skies and a high of 81. Mostly clear skies Friday evening with a low of 59. And then for Saturday, sunny skies and a high of 83 degrees.
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2: 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Watkins Hydrosteam, 812-614-0032.
3: WTRE's weather forecast for Friday from NOAA.gov calls for sunny skies and a high of 81. Mostly clear skies Friday evening with a low of 59. And then for Saturday, sunny skies and a high of 83 degrees.
4: What AI can, can't, should, and shouldn't do for ag. I'm Eric Pfeiffer. This is Hoosier Ag Today.
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0: writing, not do writing so that I can do laundry and dishes.
1: That's Dennis Buckmaster, professor of ag and biological engineering at Purdue University. He also serves as the dean's fellow for digital ag. He was on a panel Wednesday night at Agrinovis Indiana's Quadrant event. He saw that saying on social media and thought it was quite fitting.
0: My ag corollary was I want AI to do my business and taxes so that I can drive the tractor, not drive the tractor so that I can do the business and taxes.
1: And in theory, that sounds great, but Buckmaster says he's heard from an ag economist, don't let AI do your taxes, but you do need to get your farm AI ready. 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I'm Eric Pfeiffer.
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1: Some people think that Friday is the best day of the week. Some people think that Sunday is the best day of the week. But Expression Florists and Gifts and Morning Breeze Retirement Community and Healthcare Center, they think that Wednesdays are the best day of the week. Why, you ask? Well, it's because they sponsor Country Gold.

0: Why be moody when you can shake your booty? That's right. Shake your booty to what we play here on WTRE. It'll change your mood for sure. Don't get in trouble at work, though. Ugh. Still, tap your toes under the table. Thank you so much for listening to WTRE.
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thank you for tuning in to WTRE today and joining us for our Russ Hubert Ford Summer Concert Series. We hope you sang along, had lots of smiles, and the music brought back some great memories. Because loud music and car rides are good for the soul. 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

0: Would you prevent cancer if you could? 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
3: As storm recovery continues throughout portions of the state and schools reopen their doors, Indiana Governor Mike Braun is mobilizing dedicated support teams to provide expertise and guidance focused on student learning. This is one part of the state's ongoing response and recovery efforts following the significant weather that recently affected large portions of Indiana. On Tuesday, Governor Braun announced the approval of a major disaster declaration by President Donald Trump through the Federal Emergency Management Agency. Braun stated that as schools in our most severely impacted areas reopen, our focus now includes academic recovery. We know what a student learns today impacts what they can learn and achieve tomorrow. By working side by side with our schools and communities to find the solution that works best for them, our goal is to recover as much lost instructional time as possible so that students get the support they need to stay on track. The Indiana Department of Homeland Security and Indiana Department of Education collaborated to identify districts located in counties with a local disaster declaration and provided direct outreach and information sessions. The education team also worked with schools to offer grab-and-go meals during closures and visited parts of Indiana to see the devastating impacts on school communities to inform ongoing collaboration and support. From the DNR, the Division of Forestry, registration is now open for the Indiana DNR Community and Urban Forestry's Tree Stewards Workshop in Noblesville this fall. This will take place on October 1st and October 2nd. The mission of the Tree Stewards Program is to educate participants on proper tree care, biology, and urban forestry practices, empower participants to advocate for community and urban forestry in their neighborhood, community, and state, and connect participants to local volunteer opportunities. Tree Stewards workshops are offered periodically throughout the state, which teach the basics of urban tree care and advocacy. After attending the workshop, attendees are asked to put their knowledge into practice by volunteering 15 hours of service to their local community. You can visit WTRAradio.com to access the link and the agenda for this event. According to TheBoot.com, a new push is underway to honor Dolly Parton in a big way in Nashville, Tennessee. The effort has gained momentum since the Tennessee icon's death, with a petition calling for a major Nashville landmark to carry her name, drawing renewed attention. Now, a state lawmaker says he's ready to turn the idea into legislation. State Rep. Todd Warner, Republican of Chapel Hill, told News 2 in Nashville that he plans to introduce legislation to rename Nashville's International Airport after Parton during the next legislative session. He states it will be one of the first bills that I file if someone doesn't beat me to it in November. Warner previously sponsored legislation to rename the airport after President Donald Trump. During that effort, he heard from Tennesseans who wanted Parton's name considered instead. He said those messages have increased since her death. Warner believes a bill honoring Parton could receive bipartisan support, pointing to her contributions to Tennessee, country music, and the Dolly Parton Imagination Library. Actor Tim Curry, best known for his role as Dr. Frankenfurter in the cult classic film The Rocky Horror Picture Show, has passed away. Curry's representative said in a statement that he died peacefully at his home in Tukaluka Lake neighborhood of Los Angeles on Tuesday. Los Angeles police say a death investigation report was completed late Tuesday for an 80-year-old man at a home in L.A., although they did not identify the body as Curry's. A cause of death has yet to be publicly revealed. He was 80 years old. While Curry cemented himself as a fan favorite for his portrayal of Dr. Frankenfurter in 1975's The Rocky Horror Picture Show, fans of campy horror and mystery films also remember him for his roles as Wadsworth in the movie adaptation of the beloved board game Clue and as the evil clown Pennywise in the 1990 TV movie version of Stephen King's book It. British writer and comedian Jonathan Lynn, who directed Clue, told NBC News he last saw Curry about a year ago during an interview. He recalled the Curry telling him that he was so well known and yet no one seemed to know him very well. And yes, he said, well, I think that's appropriate. He began his career on stage as an actor in London and progressed as he made his way to Los Angeles. In one of Curry's last on-camera interviews, he is seen in a wheelchair speaking to CBS Sunday Morning in October, telling Turner Classic Movies host Ben he loved the acting gave him the freedom of being somebody else. Curry is survived by his nieces, Kate Lewis, Julia, and Patrick Bowman, his great-nieces, Josephine and Georgina, and one nephew.
4: Gary F. Swagman, age 79, of Greensburg, passed away peacefully on Thursday, August 27th, at Franciscan Health in Indianapolis. He was born November 1st, 1946, in Greensburg, to Fred and June Moore Swagman. Gary was a 1965 graduate of Greensburg Community High School. On May 14th, 1966, he married the love of his life, Norma Jean Wetkemper. Together, they shared 60 years of marriage and built a beautiful life centered around family. Over the years, Gary worked at Delta, Meadow Gold Dairy, and Hauck Industries before beginning his career at GCOM, where he eventually retired. Gary was a witty man who was always quick with a joke and loved making those around him smile. He especially cherished time spent with his family, whether camping, traveling, or simply enjoying one another's company. He was a loving husband, a proud girl dad, and a devoted boy, Papa. Some of Gary's favorite moments were the simple ones spent sitting outside with Jean, listening to music, and enjoying a beverage together. He had a love for cars and enjoyed watching Motor Week. Gary was also a loyal fan of the Indianapolis Colts, Indiana Pacers, and the Indiana Fever. Gary will be deeply missed by his loving wife of 60 years, Jean, daughters Pamela Swagman and Steve Powers, and Melissa Merriman and Jeff Harrington, grandsons Luke Anderson and Carolina, Logan Merriman and Katrina Lovelace, and Jacob Merriman, and his sister, Diane Lozier. He was preceded in death by his parents, Fred and June Swagman, and sister, Patty Estes. Private graveside services will be held at South Park Cemetery. In lieu of flowers, memorial contributions may be made to the American Diabetes Association. And again, Gary F. Swagman, age 79, of Greensburg, passed away peacefully on Thursday, August 27th, 2026.
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6: What happened before sunrise? This is Network Indiana. I'm Jake McDaniel. A person is dead after being hit by a vehicle on Indy's east side this morning. Indy Metro Police arrived at East 38th Street and Irvington Avenue and found that man who died at the scene. Police say the driver sped off but later came back, and officers are looking into this. A SWAT situation at a Westfield apartment complex is over, but police are still searching for a woman and a man. Officers arrived at the Casey Acres apartments near Ditch Road this morning. For a domestic situation, officers found a torn window screen and realized the man and woman escaped. Investigators ID'd them as Marquesas Dean and Tiana Bonds. Police say Dean had a felony warrant for gun charges out of Marion County, and they learned a teenage girl had been injured and she was taken to a hospital. Hamilton County leaders with an update about the historic flooding.
7: So we did have redundant systems on the water lines, and so we're still operational. Lane seems done a good job making sure that's all operational for now. But those are all a loss. The bridge is obviously a loss.
6: City engineer Bradley Pease talking about the Hazeldale Parkway Bridge, which collapsed because of the floodwaters. Officials say when flood volumes rise, waters spill out, which is why they have floodplains and floodways. And Perry Township Schools in UIndy broke ground on a multi-million dollar facility that's the first of its kind in Indiana. Here's Johnette Cruz.
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21: WTRE's weather forecast for Friday from NOAA.gov calls for sunny skies and a high of 81. Mostly clear skies Friday evening with a low of 59. And then for Saturday, sunny skies and a high of 83 degrees.
22: Indiana Farmers and IndyCar, the perfect combination. And what AI can, can't, should, and shouldn't do for the farm. I'm Eric Pfeiffer. This is Hoosier Ag Today. From the cornfields of Indiana to the fast-paced tracks of the NTT IndyCar Series, a major shift is coming for both agriculture and motorsports. Here's C.J. Miller.
23: Beginning next season, every IndyCar, including those you see during the Indianapolis 500, will run on an updated 100% renewable race fuel powered by Indiana corn.
24: It's a huge win for us, you know, in the corn industry as well as race fans.
23: And that's J.R. Reisner, an Indiana corn producer based in DuBois County and a board member of both the Indiana Corn Growers Association and the National Corn Growers Association.
24: The performance that ethanol gives to these Indy cars is remarkable, and to see them realizing, you know, how sustainable and, you know, Indiana corn farmers are, and how we can grow that fuel that they need to power these high performance cars is just amazing.
23: Reisner talked about the sheer publicity power of this collaboration.
24: As we look at the Indy 500, whether you're a diehard race fan or a casual race fan, everybody watches the Indy 500. Having the series and having it used at the Indianapolis Motor Speedway is going to be a big win for us, not only on the national stage, but the global stage.
23: Indiana plants nearly 5.5 million acres of corn each year, yielding over a billion bushels. The state also has 15 ethanol processing plants that are important to fueling both local economies and global stages, like the Indianapolis 500 and the NTT IndyCar Series. I'm C.J. Miller.
25: Artificial intelligence in agriculture is a hot topic right now, whether that be on the farm or in the office. AI took center stage at Agrinovus Indiana's Quadrant event in Indianapolis Wednesday evening.
26: I want AI to do my laundry and dishes so that I can do writing, not do writing so that I can do laundry and dishes.
25: That's one of the panelists from Agrinovus' Quadrant event, Dennis Buckmaster. He's a professor of ag and biological engineering at Purdue University. He also serves as the Dean's Fellow for Digital Ag. He saw that saying on a social media meme and thought it was quite fitting.
26: My ag corollary was, I want AI to do my business and taxes so that I can drive the tractor, not drive the tractor so that I can do the business and taxes.
25: In theory, that's all great, but Buckmaster says he's heard from an ag economist.
26: Don't trust AI to do your taxes. However, what we learned on the panel today is maybe I could ask AI to give me a great jump start on my taxes so that my accountant can now turn it around quicker, right? So I can do those sorts of things. Maybe I don't actually give my data to AI, but I ask AI, how should I structure my data so that it's more readily used by my accountant?
25: Buckmaster stresses the importance of getting your farm AI ready. Again, not to give your data to AI, but to be able to ask AI the right questions to help your operation. For example, did this way of doing corn make me more money than this other way?
26: Well, in order to pose those questions, I need the full, what I redundantly call contextual metadata about the corn. When was it planted, the variety, the fertilization, the weather that happened along the way, the calibration of the machinery, how much labor did it take?
25: And Buckmaster says they have resources available at Purdue to help farmers along that path. Just Google Purdue Institute for Digital and Advanced Ag Systems and look under the Extension tab. You can also find that info by visiting our website, HoosierAgToday.com. I'm Eric Pfeiffer, Hoosier Ag Today, Indiana's Farm Network, for 20 years.
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with writing credits on what has been, man, the song of the year. Miranda Lambert and Ella Langley wrote She's in Texas. And what is it, in its 18th week or something right now? It's just breaking all these records along the way. So I cannot wait to see what we have in store next for Miranda Lambert on her new album, Crisco, which is coming out on October 2nd.

0: Fridays are pretty good as is, but we've always got more reason to be happy Fridays are here because of new music and Zach John King right there. New country artist on the rise. His new album is out today. It's called I'm What You Get. 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
10: 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Ugh. 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

0: one of my favorite collaborations, Riley Green and Ella Langley. Of course, that the title track, Don't Mind If I Do, from Riley Green's last album. Now he's on the verge of releasing his next album, and that'll be out in September, I believe, the same week or so, give or take, that he's making his debut as the newest coach on The Voice. So we're just a little under a month away from the start of that season.
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4: As storm recovery continues throughout portions of the state and schools reopen their doors, Indiana Governor Mike Braun is mobilizing dedicated support teams to provide expertise and guidance focused on student learning. This is one part of the state's ongoing response and recovery efforts following the significant weather that recently affected large portions of Indiana. On Tuesday, Governor Braun announced the approval of a major disaster declaration by President Donald Trump through the Federal Emergency Management Agency. Braun stated that as schools in our most severely impacted areas reopen, our focus now includes academic recovery. We know what a student learns today impacts what they can learn and achieve tomorrow. By working side by side with our schools and communities to find the solution that works best for them, our goal is to recover as much lost instructional time as possible so that students get the support they need to stay on track. The Indiana Department of Homeland Security and Indiana Department of Education collaborated to identify districts located in counties with a local disaster declaration and provided direct outreach and information sessions. The education team also worked with schools to offer grab-and-go meals during closures and visited parts of Indiana to see the devastating impacts on school communities to inform ongoing collaboration and support.
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6: WTRE's weather forecast for Friday from NOAA.gov calls for sunny skies and a high of 81. Mostly clear skies Friday evening with a low of 59, and then for Saturday, sunny skies and a high of 83 degrees.
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0: to add up and the number just grew again today. Christmas tour announcements. You know who I believe the first to announce a Christmas tour was a couple of months ago. Lady A announced their tour plans for the holidays. It didn't take much longer for Brett Eldridge to announce his plans for a holiday tour as he does every year. He's gotten to be known as Mr. Christmas, you know. And just today, I saw, according to MusicRow.com, Sarah Evans is the latest. Her holiday road tour 2026 will be getting underway to celebrate the holiday. So we're seeing him more and more. I know it seems soon to us, but not to them. You know, it's a lot of planning that goes into it. Lots to do, and it certainly does make me smile to be thinking about the holidays coming up, you know, especially this week when we need a reason to smile. Whether you get pulled over or get into a crash, drinking and driving will change your whole world. Drive sober or get pulled over, paid for by NHTSA.
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0: from Hollywood, it's another packed, hit-filled edition of American Top 40. I am Shadow Stevens.
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0: Down on Us for hearing the best new country first. That's Hudson Westbrook, his brand new one, Painted You Pretty. And I'm Kathy Taylor with every song we're that much closer to the weekend. Thanks for making us part of it.
1: Congress has access to all kinds of insider information. Some congressmen use it to make millions in the stock market. 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So Senator Todd Young is fighting to end it. Young is pushing to ban Congress from trading stocks, period. And President Trump agrees.
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1: 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Not once. Young's a Marine. 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Thanks, Senator Todd Young, for doing the right thing. And together, let's tell Congress.
2: Let's also ensure that members of Congress cannot corruptly profit from using insider information. 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
5: WTRE's weather forecast for Friday from NOAA.gov calls for sunny skies and a high of 81. Mostly clear skies Friday evening with a low of 59. And then for Saturday, sunny skies and a high of 83 degrees.
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0: Lauren Elena with Chase Matthew from her new album out today. The new album Stages from Lauren Elena has that collaboration and also the much talked about duet with her longtime buddy Kane Brown, their first song since 2016's What If. 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And I hope your Friday is going good and that you're having a good one today. 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

0: Theirs has been one of the big album releases this month. That's Dan and Shay. Their new album, Young, came out last Friday. On it, they say some of their most personal songs yet. And of course, today, the new album is out from Lauren Elena and from Zach John King.
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3: 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The effort has gained momentum since the Tennessee icon's death, with a petition calling for a major Nashville landmark to carry her name, drawing renewed attention. Now, a state lawmaker says he's ready to turn the idea into legislation. State Rep. Todd Warner, Republican of Chapel Hill, told News 2 in Nashville that he plans to introduce legislation to rename Nashville's International Airport after Parton during the next legislative session. He states it will be one of the first bills that I file if someone doesn't beat me to it in November. Warner previously sponsored legislation to rename the airport after President Donald Trump. During that effort, he heard from Tennesseans who wanted Parton's name considered instead. He said those messages have increased since her death. Warner believes a bill honoring Parton could receive bipartisan support, pointing to her contributions to Tennessee, country music, and the Dolly Parton Imagination Library.
4: WTRE's weather forecast for Friday from NOAA.gov calls for sunny skies and a high of 81. Mostly clear skies Friday evening with a low of 59. And then for Saturday, sunny skies and a high of 83 degrees. Some people think that Friday is the best day of the week. Some people think that Sunday is the best day of the week. 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

0: Russell Dickerson, Every Little Thing. All right, so this is funny to hear, very honest to hear, too. Matthew McConaughey, he is an Oscar-winning actor. Okay, now, he was asked the question, like, did you ever have, like, imposter syndrome, you know, where someone's like, oh, you know, I don't belong here, this, that, and a lot of people just say, fake it till you make it, right? But what happens when what you do is fake anyway?
1: I think the way that I shake hands with that.
2: What's wrong with being a fraud?
1: It could be a great freaking fraud.
3: Run towards it.
1: We're playing make-believe,
3: yeah.
1: So let's make them believe.
3: Yeah.
1: There's a journey an actor takes to go, no, I have to inherit this from the inside out.
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1: It is fraud.
2: You're
1: a great fraud.
3: Yeah, you're fooling yourself
1: and
3: the audience.
1: Is it great fraud?
3: Yeah.
1: That's art.
3: Yeah.
1: Steal from me. And if you use it well, you just complimented me.
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3: Actor Tim Curry, best known for his role as Dr. Frankenfurter in the cult classic film The Rocky Horror Picture Show, has passed away. Curry's representative said in a statement that he died peacefully at his home in Tokaluka Lake neighborhood of Los Angeles on Tuesday. Los Angeles police said a death investigation report was completed late Tuesday for an 80-year-old man at a home in L.A., although they did not identify the body as Curry's. A cause of death has yet to be publicly revealed. He was 80 years old. While Curry cemented himself as a fan favorite for his portrayal of Dr. Frankenfurter in 1975's The Rocky Horror Picture Show, fans of campy horror and mystery films also remember him for his roles as Wadsworth in the movie adaptation of the beloved board game Clue and as the evil clown Pennywise in the 1990 TV movie version of Stephen King's book It. British writer and comedian Jonathan Lynn, who directed Clue, told NBC News he last saw Curry about a year ago during an interview. He recalled Curry telling him that he was so well known and yet no one seemed to know him very well. And yes, he said, well, I think that's appropriate. He began his career on stage as an actor in London and progressed as he made his way to Los Angeles. In one of Curry's last on-camera interviews, he is seen in a wheelchair speaking to CBS Sunday Morning in October, telling Turner Classic Movies host Ben he loved the acting gave him the freedom of being somebody else. Curry is survived by his nieces, Kate Lewis, Julia, and Patrick Bowman, his great-nieces, Josephine and Georgina, and one nephew.
4: WTRE's weather forecast for Friday from NOAA.gov calls for sunny skies and a high of 81, mostly clear skies. Friday evening with a low of 59, and then for Saturday, sunny skies and a high of 83 degrees.
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0: Morgan Wallen. Finally done. I can't love you anymore. All right, so you may have heard that Tom Cruise, super nice guy. You make friends with him every year. You get this super delicious cake. Everybody calls it the Cruise cake, but you're also good friends with him. Well, I mean, Dakota Fanning, she worked with him when she was like 8 or 9 at War of the Worlds. And every single year she gets that cake, and she gets more than that, too. And they're very close friends.
1: Famously, he would send you shoes every year.
2: Still happening.
1: What?
2: You know. We talk about it. We talked about it then. He was like, I'm going to keep doing this. He was like, I love this tradition. I love the check-in that we have once a year about it. He was like, it's going to keep happening. And I was like, I'll take him.
1: Every kind of shoe at this point? Like, do you have...
2: Yeah. You know, whatever the new vibe is.
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0: Divorce brings out the worst in people, which also will make you feel the worst. And if you're trying to tour and write a song while that's going on, you may write a song like Zach Top did there called South of Sanity because you feel a little crazy. And in a few minutes, got Jelly Roll on the way, and Walker Hayes just wants to get a little fancy-like.
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4: As storm recovery continues throughout portions of the state and schools reopen their doors, Indiana Governor Mike Braun is mobilizing dedicated support teams to provide expertise and guidance focused on student learning. This is one part of the state's ongoing response and recovery efforts following the significant weather that recently affected large portions of Indiana. On Tuesday, Governor Braun announced the approval of a major disaster declaration by President Donald Trump through the Federal Emergency Management Agency. Braun stated that as schools in our most severely impacted areas reopen, our focus now includes academic recovery. We know what a student learns today impacts what they can learn and achieve tomorrow. By working side by side with our schools and communities to find the solution that works best for them, our goal is to recover as much lost instructional time as possible so that students get the support they need to stay on track. The Indiana Department of Homeland Security and Indiana Department of Education collaborated to identify districts located in counties with a local disaster declaration and provided direct outreach and information sessions. The education team also worked with schools to offer grab-and-go meals during closures and visited parts of Indiana to see the devastating impacts on school communities to inform ongoing collaboration and support. From the DNR, the Division of Forestry, registration is now open for the Indiana DNR Community and Urban Forestry's Tree Stewards Workshop in Noblesville this fall. This will take place on October 1st and October 2nd. The mission of the Tree Stewards Program is to educate participants on proper tree care, biology, and urban forestry practices, empower participants to advocate for community and urban forestry in their neighborhood, community, and state, and connect participants to local volunteer opportunities. Tree Stewards workshops are offered periodically throughout the state, which teach the basics of urban tree care and advocacy. After attending the workshop, attendees are asked to put their knowledge into practice by volunteering 15 hours of service to their local community. You can visit WTRAradio.com to access the link and the agenda for this event. According to TheBoot.com, a new push is underway to honor Dolly Parton in a big way in Nashville, Tennessee. The effort has gained momentum since the Tennessee icon's death, with a petition calling for a major Nashville landmark to carry her name, drawing renewed attention. Now, a state lawmaker says he's ready to turn the idea into legislation. State Rep. Todd Warner, Republican of Chapel Hill, told News 2 in Nashville that he plans to introduce legislation to rename Nashville's International Airport after Parton during the next legislative session. He states it will be one of the first bills that I file if someone doesn't beat me to it in November. Warner previously sponsored legislation to rename the airport after President Donald Trump. During that effort, he heard from Tennesseans who wanted Parton's name considered instead. He said those messages have increased since her death. Warner believes a bill honoring Parton could receive bipartisan support, pointing to her contributions to Tennessee, country music, and the Dolly Parton Imagination Library. Actor Tim Curry, best known for his role as Dr. Frankenfurter in the cult classic film The Rocky Horror Picture Show, has passed away. Curry's representative said in a statement that he died peacefully at his home in Tukaluka Lake neighborhood of Los Angeles on Tuesday. Los Angeles police said a death investigation report was completed late Tuesday for an 80-year-old man at a home in L.A., although they did not identify the body as Curry's. A cause of death has yet to be publicly revealed. He was 80 years old. While Curry cemented himself as a fan favorite for his portrayal of Dr. Frankenfurter in 1975's The Rocky Horror Picture Show, fans of Campy horror and mystery films also remember him for his roles as Wadsworth in the movie adaptation of the beloved board game Clue and as the evil clown Pennywise in the 1990 TV movie version of Stephen King's book It. British writer and comedian Jonathan Lynn, who directed Clue, told NBC News he last saw Curry about a year ago during an interview. He recalled Curry telling him that he was so well known and yet no one seemed to know him very well. And yes, he said, well, I think that's appropriate. He began his career on stage as an actor in London and progressed as he made his way to Los Angeles. In one of Curry's last on-camera interviews, he is seen in a wheelchair speaking to CBS Sunday Morning in October, telling Turner Classic Movies host Ben he loved the acting gave him the freedom of being somebody else. Curry is survived by his nieces, Kate Lewis, Julia, and Patrick Bowman, his great-nieces, Josephine and Georgina, and one nephew.
5: Gary F. Swagman, age 79, of Greensburg, passed away peacefully on Thursday, August 27th, at Franciscan Health in Indianapolis. He was born November 1st, 1946, in Greensburg, to Fred and June Moore Swagman. Gary was a 1965 graduate of Greensburg Community High School. On May 14th, 1966, he married the love of his life, Norma Jean Wetkemper. Together, they shared 60 years of marriage and built a beautiful life centered around family. Over the years, Gary worked at Delta, Meadow Gold Dairy, and Hauck Industries before beginning his career at GCOM, where he eventually retired. Gary was a witty man who was always quick with a joke and loved making those around him smile. He especially cherished time spent with his family, whether camping, traveling, or simply enjoying one another's company. He was a loving husband, a proud girl dad, and a devoted boy, Papa. Some of Gary's favorite moments were the simple ones spent sitting outside with Jean, listening to music, and enjoying a beverage together. He had a love for cars and enjoyed watching Motor Week. Gary was also a loyal fan of the Indianapolis Colts, Indiana Pacers, and the Indiana Fever. Gary will be deeply missed by his loving wife of 60 years, Jean, daughters Pamela Swagman and Steve Powers, and Melissa Merriman and Jeff Harrington, grandsons Luke Anderson and Carolina, Logan Merriman and Katrina Lovelace, and Jacob Merriman, and his sister, Diane Lozier. He was preceded in death by his parents, Fred and June Swagman, and sister, Patty Estes. Private graveside services will be held at South Park Cemetery. In lieu of flowers, memorial contributions may be made to the American Diabetes Association. And again, Gary F. Swagman, age 79, of Greensburg, passed away peacefully on Thursday, August 27th, 2026.
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6: What happened before sunrise? This is Network Indiana. I'm Jake McDaniel. A person is dead after being hit by a vehicle on Indy's east side this morning. Indy Metro Police arrived at East 38th Street and Irvington Avenue and found that man who died at the scene. Police say the driver sped off but later came back, and officers are looking into this. A SWAT situation at a Westfield apartment complex is over, but police are still searching for a woman and a man. Officers arrived at the Casey Acres Apartments near Ditch Road this morning. For a domestic situation, officers found a torn window screen and realized the man and woman escaped. Investigators ID'd them as Marquesas Dean and Tiana Bonds. Police say Dean had a felony warrant for gun charges out of Marion County, and they learned a teenage girl had been injured, and she was taken to a hospital. Hamilton County leaders with an update about the historic flooding.
7: So we did have redundant systems on the water lines, and so we're still operational. Lane's team's done a good job making sure that's all operational for now. But those are all a loss. The bridge is obviously a loss.
6: City engineer Bradley Pease talking about the Hazeldell Parkway Bridge, which collapsed because of the floodwaters. Officials say when flood volumes rise, waters spill out, which is why they have floodplains and floodways. And Perry Township Schools in UIndy broke ground on a multi-million dollar facility that's the first of its kind in Indiana. Here's Johnette Cruz.
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4: WTRE's weather forecast for Friday from NOAA.gov calls for sunny skies and a high of 81. Mostly clear skies Friday evening with a low of 59. And then for Saturday, sunny skies and a high of 83 degrees.
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song about getting married, which he sang at his wedding, and the music video is at that actual wedding, too. Those aren't actors. Those are real wedding guests at his wedding. Scotty McCreery, this is it. I am Biscay, and it is Friday, and here's George Birch teaming up with...

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0: cars. We could stand on the side of the road and watch every other vehicle looking down into their lap as they're passing us. You know what they're looking at. They're looking at their phone.
1: Phones. 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
3: Searching for him and her. You're listening to Network Indiana. I'm Jarrett Lewis. Court documents are showing new details about the attack that left a 16-year-old girl bleeding from her head this morning in Westfield. Jake McDaniel reports.
4: Police say Marquises Dean and his sister Tiana Bonds argued inside an apartment Friday morning. They say Bonds then punched a teenage girl, dragged her by her hair, and hit her on the head with a glass bottle and a kitchen pot. When the girl ran home, police say her mom tried to confront Bonds, and that's when Bonds pulled out a gun and the mom called 911. Investigators say Bonds and Dean escaped through a window before officers could get inside the apartment, and Bonds now faces several charges for the attack. Jake McDaniel, Network Indiana.
3: A traffic stop in Hendricks County this week resulting in the arrest of a man who had been on the run for nearly 2 years. Roger Austin escaped from a federal prison camp in West Virginia in 2024 while serving a 21-and-a-half-year sentence for drug trafficking and illegally possessing a gun. After being arrested this week, Austin is now facing several new charges, including unlawful possession of a firearm by a serious violent felon, meth possession, theft, and identity deception. Perry Township Schools breaking ground Thursday on its new entrepreneurship hub at the University of Indianapolis. UND Board Chair Deborah Daniels says the project will allow students to collaborate with business leaders in specialized maker studios and pitch rooms.
5: Hosting high school students from Southport and Perry Meridian High Schools will only serve to deepen our integration into the community, while it will also help to drive economic vitality.
3: The center is designed to serve as an anchor for Southside economic growth and career readiness. If you're looking to adopt a pet, check out the Clear the Shelters adoption event at the Humane Society for Hamilton County on Saturday.
6: This event that we're hosting for Clear the Shelters will be imperative for us.
3: Community Engagement Manager Emma Nobby says each adoption includes spay or neuter services and a few other things, including a starter bag of food. The first 50 adopters will also receive a free goodie bag. I'm Jarrett Lewis. 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
7: 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Thank him for doing the right thing. 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

himself for how he used to act, but also knowing I wasn't really that good of a person. An ex probably doesn't miss me. I wasn't really that great of a guy to miss. Morgan Wallen, Kid Myself. I am Biscuit. It is Friday, and here is Thomas Rhett. And this is a guy who's got a house full of girls, so, yeah, he should sing this. Look what

0: 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What you hear is what you get. We're not gonna lie. Country music's got you covered.
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0: kind of missing you. All right, so this is interesting to hear and also very honest. Matthew McConaughey, Oscar-winning actor. You know, he was asked a question. Did you ever have imposter syndrome? You know, what am I doing? I can't be in these movies. I can't be a movie star. Ever feel that way? And yeah, he did feel that way. And usually they just tell you to fake it until you make it. But what happens when faking it is what you're doing for a living?
1: I think the way that I shake hands with that.
2: What's wrong with being a fraud?
1: Go be a great frickin' fraud.
3: Run towards it.
2: We're playing make-believe,
3: yeah.
2: So let's make them believe.
3: Yeah.
2: There's a journey an actor takes to go, no, I have to inherit this from the inside out. But it's fraudulent.
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2: But a great fraud.
3: Yeah, you're fooling yourself
2: is it
3: and
2: great
3: the
2: fraud?
3: Yeah.
2: That's art.
3: Yeah.
2: Steal from me. And if you use it well, you just complimented me.
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1: All right, good evening. Welcome to week two of high school football here, home of the Greensburg Pirates. We'll take on the South Decatur Cougars. Got Mike Nobby, Trey Shetmer, Randy Shetmer. Nobby.
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1: Yeah, they're getting ready to do national anthem. 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South Decatur fell to North Decatur 39-2, and Greensburg fell to Shelbyville 39-14. 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
1: You make a difference in their lives. All righty, we're a few minutes away from... There we go, I can hear it now. Yeah. Both sides. My left side wasn't working, now it's working.
2: Our volume's coming in now, but I hear over the air we're sounding good.
1: Yeah, I did. So...
2: Hey, it might be best we don't hear each other.
1: Exactly. 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
1: All righty, we're going to have the coin toss, and we'll see who gets the ball first here. Week two of high school football. Like I said, both teams coming off a loss from last week. Both gave up 39 points. That's an unusual score, you know. Cougars got on, scored on a safety, and then Pirates had 14, just not quite enough. A couple turnovers for Greensburg.
2: Yeah, momentum. I think actually, they played there right there at the end of the first half, and had two turnovers.
1: Yeah, so the game was really closer than it indicated. You know, they had some chances. Then had a pick picked off in the end zone, too, that one time, which should have been a dead ball, but they didn't call it. But see if the Pirates can bounce back if you're a Pirates fan. And I didn't even pay attention.
2: Well, we were busy talking about last week, and we didn't even watch Cornflake.
1: I guess we'll figure it out here. So it looks like
6: on defense for the Pirates.
1: Not sure. So when you get on this 40, I can't see nothing.
2: Yeah, I'll help you on this end of the court. Wait, we're not in basketball season yet.
1: Jumping again.
2: Yeah.
1: Not sure who's kicking off here. They had any clue here.
2: No.
1: Either way, it's week two of football here. Beautiful night once again. Last week was gorgeous. At least the sun's not in our eyes tonight.
2: So everybody can watch the first half with no problem.
1: Exactly.
2: Sunlight.
1: And this is a bigger press box than Chubby Hills was. All right, looks like Pirates will kick off. And the Cougars will return. Looks like Jacoby Miller will do the honors. He's got a strong leg. Last week he showed it off for Greensburg.
2: Yeah,
1: back deep for the Cougars. It's hard to see. Number four, Nidus Wall, back deep for the Cougars. The white uniforms, it's hard to see their numbers. So we're ready for week two here. So Jacoby will do the honors here. So Jacoby will get the whistle, and we'll be ready for action. First time these teams played for a long time.
2: I think I did the research. It was the 88-89
1: exactly.
2: season.
1: Exactly. One year after I graduated.
2: Yep.
1: I graduated. And it's kicked deep. And it's going to be in the end zone for a touchback. So the Cougars will take over first and 10 at their own 20. That's a weapon Greensburg has. Kicking out deep. So our Cougars will have first possession of the ball game here. Just underway here. So we'll see what the Cougars come out in here. Looks like quarterback for South Decatur. Not sure who's going to take under center here. Might be Braxton Evans, I believe. Number 18, possibly. We'll see what they do here. And it is. Looks like that Evans. Got twins to the near side, one to the far side. Shotgun formation, one back in the backfield. Next to the quarterback. Upside handoff up the middle. He's got some running room. He gets out to 25. 5 yard gain there by number, was that Ash, number 20, I believe, on the carry?
7: Or hey, Wren on the carry.
1: Oh, Wren, the carry. It's hard to see their numbers here.
2: Yeah.
1: Wren gains that 5 yards. So good first play for the Cougars. Second and five for South Decatur. Just done away here. No score. A quarterback, Evans, will see if he comes out of shotgun formation again. Twins to the near side, one to the far side, one tight end. And shotgun formation once again, back to the right of him this time. He loses the fumble. He gets it back, and he loses five. So it's going to be third down and 10 here. Get the original line of scrimmage. Actually, they'll call it
2: 15. So
1: 15, yep. So they're going to actually give him yards. So it'll be third and 9 here. Oh, no, loss of 4. So it's third and 14 for the Cougars on their opening drive here. Clock moving, 10:50. No score here. Well, Evans, high snap. Evans could not climb down with it. He recovered, but it's a loss of play of 5 yards. Twins sitting near side, shotgun formation. And back to pass. He's rolling to his left. He's going to take off, and he throws it incomplete. So it'll be fourth down for South Decatur. Good defense by the Pirates. So they'll be forced to punt here deep in their own territory at their own 15-yard line. So punting for South Decatur. I'm not sure what number that is. Did you see that number?
2: Uh-oh.
1: Not sure who that punting is for South Decatur. They didn't have any punter listed or kicker.
2: McKenzie back beat for the Pirates.
1: So low snap, he bobbles it, and it's away, but it's just out of bounds. Not a good kick.
2: Say 21.
1: We'll call it the 21. So Pirates have great field position. They're opening drive at the Cougar 20, 1 yard line here.
2: A punt of 6 yards there for the Cougars.
1: So 10:26 left here, opening quarter. South Decatur went three and out. Or no, they, yeah, three and out on theirs. And Pirates have great field position just outside the red zone. First and 10. Their own 21, or the South Decatur's 21 yard line here. Muckerhide will be the quarterback for the Pirates. Levi Muckerhide. He'll go. Trips to the far side, one to the near side. Shotgun formation. Alexander to the left of Muckerhide. Now they'll shift into tight end on both sides. Now we got one wide out on east side. Keeper by Muckerhide outside the left side. He cuts it up. 15. Gets down to about the we'll call it a 15-yard line. The gain of about six there. It'll be second and four for the Pirates. They'll go hurry up offense. Muckerhide once again. Alexander behind Muckerhide. And he hands off to Alexander up the middle. He's got the first down and still on his feet. He drives all the way inside the five down to the 4 yard line. So first and goal for the Pirates. And I like the high powered offense. Yeah. Pirates go no huddle. Muckerhide once again, quarterback, pistol formation this time. And another handoff to Alexander up the middle, and he will
2: score.
1: In. I see no movement. A touchdown.
2: That's
1: for
2: a
1: the Pirates.
2: Dorflinger Insurance Pirate touchdown. So
1: Alexander with the run. 4 yard touchdown run and puts it. Pirates up 6-0. PAT coming, not 54, opening quarter. And they're running the spread here. See if Jackson will get it here. Last week they did that. Jackson got the handoffs. See if they'll do it this time. Jai Jackson, the quarterback. Now they're going to change it up here. That'll go to normal kick. Jacoby trying to kick the PAT. Put .7 on the board for the Pirates here. They'll snap it with one. Low snap, it gets away. It is up and good. So with 9:54 left here in the opening quarter, it's the Pirates 7, the Cougars 0. Be right back.
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1: Okay, we're back here at Greensburg High School. Pirates up 7-0 over South Decatur. 9:54 left here. Opening quarter once again. Mike Nobley, Trey Shepard, Randy Shepard. Good start for Greensburg.
2: Yeah.
1: Three and out. Then they scored on three. Was it three plays or four they scored on?
2: I think it's three.
1: Three player.
2: Yep.
1: Alexander.
2: Three play, 21-yard drive.
1: Joshua Alexander, to be exact. Two runs for touchdown. So Pirates off to a good start. Jacoby Miller kickoff once again for the Pirates. Ball back deep once again for South Decatur here. So Jacoby will kick it. See if he can get in the end zone again. And Wall will get it at the 1 yard. At the goal line. Gets out to the 5, 10, 15. Right side. Cuts it up. Gets tackled at the 20-yard line. So first and 10 for the Cougars. Right at the 20-yard line. I thought it was a dead ball if you caught
2: it. I thought it was back foot touched the end zone.
1: How's that not a touchback? But either way. Because unless they changed it, his foot was back end zone. All right. What do we know? Yeah. Might change the rules. But I thought any time it touched the...
2: Hey, either way, they're right. They're starting
1: exactly
2: at the 20.
1: Hard-earned 20 yards there for Wall. Cougars take up over at their own 20-yard line. Shotgun formation here. Once again, quarterback. It's a handoff left side, and... He has the ball, number 10, and that was Wren. He will get lose a yard, or actually 2 yards, it looks like.
2: 100 more on the tackle for the Pirates.
1: So gain minus two on the carry, so second and 12 for the Cougars here. Clock moving. 9:25, opening quarter. Pirates up 7-0 here. Week two of high school football. Well, actually, they call three. About a 3 yard loss.
2: Yeah.
1: Moved it back to the 17, but it always changes on us, Nom.
2: Yeah,
1: wide out, twits and near side, one to far side. Shotgun formation, one back to the left. Hand off up the middle, right side. He cuts it up. Nice little run there. He's still on his feet. He gets out to about the 30. He gets enough for the first down. That was number 15, Rigby. Rigby, nice run there by Rigby. And he gets the first down at their own 31-yard line.
2: Kenzie on the tackle, assisted with a couple other Cars members.
1: So good run there by the Cougars. Gives them the first down. Keeps the drive going here. First and 10, Cougars. Looks like they'll go twins to the near side, one in the far shotgun formation. Quarterback Braxton Evans in shotgun formation. They toss to the left side. This is going nowhere. And that was Powers on the cover. He read that like a book. And that was Rigby.
2: The hit was so hard, knocked his mouth loose out.
1: That's a loss. All the way back to the 28-yard line. Or between the 28. That big loss there, 7 yards. So, second and 17 for the Cougars. Powers was right there when he got the ball. He had no chance. Once again, shotgun formation. Twins to the near. One back to the right of the quarterback. One wide out to the far side. Hand up the middle. And he gets nowhere. That was 15.
6: Good stop there for the Pirates game.
1: Rigby on the carry. And that was no gain on the play, it looks like. So it can be a third.
2: Winchester and Moore on the tackle there. On the stop, on the tackle.
1: It's going to be third and about 16. Cougars got to get to the 41. They're at the 24. Cougars had a nice first down, and after that, haven't gained much. So see if the Cougars will try to go to the air. They got trips to the far side, one to the near side. Shotgun formation back to the right of him. Five on the play clock. Back to pass. He gets pressured. He gets taken down. We got a flag. And on the far side, there's a flag. So we'll see what weight on the flag. Is it illegal procedure on the Cougars?
2: Yep.
1: They'll decline it, so it'll be fourth down. The Pirates will decline it.
2: We had Richards on the quarterback sack.
1: So it'll be fourth and long there for the Cougars. All the way back to the 21-yard line. So it's fourth and 20 for the Cougars. They'll be forced to punt. And trying to figure out who that is. Get it snapped. He gets it away. And it's going to be let go there. Pirates let it go, and it's going to take a nice bounce. McKenzie could have got it. He let it go. It bounces all the way down to their own 22-yard line. It's good punt there. A good punt by the Cougars. Not McKenzie. Probably could have got that.
2: The sun might have gotten away there.
1: 6:35 opening quarters. Greensburg 7, South Decatur 0. We'll keep it here.
2: Yep.
1: So the Pirates will have their second possession of the ball game here. Yeah, maybe the sun did get in. I guess it would be that way. Still trying to figure out who punted that. If you see the number, let me know.
2: That'd be my job. I'll get the punt number. Kids, first quarter sponsors, Canelli and Daughters.
1: The Pirates have their second possession of the game. Muckerhide, Levi will be the quarterback for the Pirates. He'll have Alexandra Zander in the backfield. Joshua Alexander. Twins to the near side. It's rolls out to his right. He airs it out. He's got an open receiver. It is caught. And he might take it 30, 25, 20. He gets taken down at the 15 of South Decatur. A nice pass from Muckerhide to number one, which is
2: Leighton Henry.
1: I didn't have him on my roster. Nice pass, nice catch. So Pirates already one play down at the Cougar territory. Call it at the 14-yard line of South Decatur. So Levi
2: put
1: right on the money.
2: 65-yard play there.
1: And Henry on the reception. Thought he was going to make him. Stopped just enough, slowed up. So Muckerhide will quarterback. You don't want to stop. You always want to keep going. So Muckerhide will be a quarterback once again. It's like I got twins to the far side, one to the near side. Alexander in the backfield. He will not get a slant or pass. And it's caught there by Henry. He will get a couple out of it. Nice tackle there by the Cougars. He'll get to the... Let's see where they're going to mark him at the 12. It looks like they'll go no huddle.
9: Gain of two.
1: Muckerhide, second and eight. Muckerhide keeps it right side. He's got running room. One man to beat. And he's going to go in for the touchdown. 12-yard touchdown run for Levi Muckerhide. Puts point 13 on the board for the Pirates with 5:44 opening quarter.
9: That was another Dorflinger Insurance Pirate touchdown.
1: So two drives, two touchdowns for the Pirates. They got a lot of options. They do a lot of things. They can pass, run. They're going to go for two, it looks like. We'll see if they legit do it.
9: Nope.
1: Jacoby's going to kick it again. Made the first one. See if he can get it right down Broadway here.
10: Jacoby Miller here to...
1: He's definitely got the leg. Snap is... Good snap, good hold, and it is... Good. So with 5:44 opening quarter, it's Greensburg 14, South Decatur 0. We'll be right back.
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1: Okay, we're back here at Greensburg High School. Pirates up 14-0 over South Decatur. 5:44 opening quarter. And Miller's getting his leg workout and kicking here. His third time kicking already. Miller, see if he can kick deep in the end zone again. Back deep for the Pirates. I can't see the numbers. I can't really. And it's going to be kicked. And this one's in the end zone. Touchback. So Cougars will set up shop at their own 20-yard line. And we thought the last one should have been a touchback, too. The Cougars will take over here. It's not what the Cougars wanted. Down 14-0 early in the first quarter. And see what come out. Evans quarterbacking, I believe, still the quarterback for the Cougars. We'll come to the near hash mark here. Shotgun formation. Looks like Wren to the right of the quarterback Evans. Twins to the far side. And Evans hands off to Wren. Left side, he's trying to cut it up. And he gets no gain back to the line of scrimmage. So second down and 10 for the Cougars. So no gain on the play. So...
9: Portman on the tackle. Pirates
1: defense ready to play here. Faced some good running backs last week. Really good running backs for the Shelbyville. So they're adjusted to that speed now. So second and 10 for the Cougars here. 5:10 left here. Opening quarter. Greensburg up 14-0. South Decatur faces second and 10 at their own 20. Trips to the near side here. One the far side. I think they're confused. What's trip stacked there? Evans, back to pass, trying to run up the middle. He will get tackled for a loss. Gets a couple missed tackles, but he gets taken down at the 18. So it'll be third down and 12 for the Cougars. So nothing working right for South Decatur here, opening quarter.
9: Mejia's on the tackle.
1: Already 14-0. South Decatur trails Greensburg here. 4.5 left to play. So Evans will, once again, quarterback for the Cougars here. This time Twins to the near side. Evans shotgun formation. Wren to the left of him this time. And back to pass. He's got a little running room. He's going to take off. 20, 25. He'll get taken down about 25. It's going to be 5 yards short of the first down. It's a good little take there by Evans. He had a hole there, but it closed up pretty quick. It'll be fourth down and 5 for the Cougars. We'll see if they have to punt here.
2: Richard made the tackle there for the Pirates.
1: Actually, it's going to be a 6-yard short, 4-yard gain. So it's 4th and 6 here. They got to get to the 30 at the 24. Punting back to punt. And he gets away. McKenzie is going to call fair catch, and it's going to let it go. It's going to take a bounce. And it's going to go down to the 37, it looks like. So the Pirates will have 1st and 10 at their own 37-yard line with 3:29 left here, opening quarter. Pirates up 14-0. Possession 3 here for Greensburg. We'll keep it here.
2: Yep.
1: Next week we'll be back here. Pirates will take on Connersville.
2: Yep.
1: And I believe that's going to be homecoming, maybe?
2: I believe it would be homecoming.
1: Because there's only 3 home games.
2: So. Yep.
1: Yeah, so maybe next week's homecoming. All right, Buck and I will lead the Pirates out again. Already at 14-0. Pirates will go right out to the near and far side. And Alexander, Joshua in the backfield. And back to pass. Muckerhide airs it out. Throws it in, out there, and it's incomplete pass. Good try there by Martin. Martin tried. So it'll be 2nd and 10 for the Pirates here.
2: What a situation like that. The defender had no idea where the ball
1: exactly.
2: was. Just stop your
1: just stop
2: run.
1: Yeah, you really got a pass interference. Shotgun formation. Once again, wide out to the right side. One, twice, and it's handoff to Joshua Alexander. He gets to about the 40-yard line. So that's gain of 3, so it'll be 3rd and 7 for the Pirates here. They'll go quick, no huddle. Muckerhide, Levi. Wide out to the far side, to the near side. Back rows to his left. Muckerhide's got her opening. He wants it. He's going to take off and run. And he will fight for the first down all the way out to the 49-yard line. He just took off and lowered his shoulder and got the first down at the 49. The first down for the Pirates here. 2:55, clock moving. First quarter, Pirates up 14-0. Levi Muckerhide once again. And he'll quick pass to McKenzie. He's at the 50, 45. 40, still on his feet, gets all the way down to about the 36-yard line. So another first down for the Pirates. McKenzie with a quick pass there. And all the way down Cougar territory, just like at the 36 of South Decatur.
2: A gain of 13 on the play there.
1: Once again, Muckerhide. Alexander to the right. Back to pass. Muckerhide has time. Airs it out over the middle. Nice pass. And he's going to walk in for a touchdown.
2: That's a Dorflinger insurance.
1: Number 15, right. Bishop with the reception. Nice pass from Muckerhide. Good catch, Bishop. It makes it 20-0 Pirates. 2:34 first quarter. And PAT coming by Jacoby Miller.
2: As I was saying, a Dorflinger insurance. Hard touchdown.
1: Touchdown, exactly. Nice.
2: Hit him right in stride, too.
1: Yeah, Muckerhide's on tonight. He's hitting him in stride.
2: 36-yard pass play.
1: Pirates going to try the PAT. Try to put point 21 on the board here. Still 2:34 opening quarter. So Jacoby will kick it. And it looks good once again. So 2:34 left here opening quarter. It's Greensburg 21, South Decatur 0. We'll be right back.
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2: All right, back at Greensburg High School with 2:34 remaining here in the first quarter. Pirates on top of the Cougars by a score of 21-0. Mike McNally, Randy Shepmer, Trey Shepmer here.
1: Yeah, good start for Greensburg. And kind of expect South's very young. So they're going to, you know, it's going to, in your first game north in Greensburg, that's probably two of your toughest matchups you're going to have. But
2: true.
1: Cougars will get better as the season goes. And Miller once again kicking off. Fourth kick here in the first quarter already. That's a good sign for your Pirate fans. And he will kick it.
2: I say touchback.
1: And it's going to be a touchback once again. So Cougars take it. First and 10 at their own 20-yard line. They're down 21-0 to the Pirates here. All right. quarterback once again is Evans, Braxton Evans, I believe, for the Cougars here. I say change. 18, the quarterback. It's hard to see their numbers.
12: Yeah.
1: South. It's tough. I'm going to guess Evans is still quarterback. And it's going to be 15. Rigby, is that right?
12: I don't know. They were just turned.
1: Oh, no. It's a handoff. It's a fumble. Pirates recover. And number 76 on recovery, I believe.
12: Hunter Moore on the recovery.
1: And Pirates set up shop at the Cougar 14-yard line. So nothing working for the Cougars here. First quarter, still 2.5 left. It's already 21-0. Greensburg threatening to score again here. So not a, definitely a rough start for the Cougars here. So Pirates will try to tack some more on here. Still 2.5 left here in the opening quarter. Michael Hyde, well, quarterback once again for the Pirates.
12: Well, we got a brief move for this play. Eastern Hancock over North Decatur, 20-0.
1: Wow. Shotgun formation. Two trips to the near far side. And McCry hands off to Alexandria. He's going to go all the way for a touchdown. 14-yard touchdown run for Alexander. And it puts point 27 on the board with 2:23 left here, first quarter.
12: And again, that was a Dorflinger Insurance Pirate touchdown.
1: Joshua Alexander broke a couple tackles. So Pirates going to go for two this time? Nope, they're still going to kick. It's Kobe Miller. We'll try to put point 28 on the board. See if he can go 4-for-4 here. And good snap, good hold. And guess what? Same result. With 2:23 left here in opening quarters. Greensburg 28, South Decatur 0. We'll be back.
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12: All right, back here at Greensburg High School again with 2:23 remaining first quarter. Pirates 28, South Decatur nothing. And as I was saying in my last update, as I was finishing my comment, Eastern Hancock scored again up 28-0.
1: Oh, my goodness.
12: 3:20 left in the first quarter. Eastern Hancock has only ran six offensive plays.
1: Oh, my goodness.
12: Scored on four of them.
1: Wow. That's a crazy 28-0 here also.
12: Yeah.
1: Pirates up 28-0 over South Decatur. Miller will kick again for the Pirates. See if he can go another touchback here. 2:26. Greensburg up 28-0 here early. Late first quarter. And it's going to be touchback once again. A 4 out of 5 is touchbacks. But we say 5 out of 5.
12: Yeah, it should have been 5 out of 5.
1: Cougars will set up shop at their own 20 for the fourth time out of 5 times. And see what they do here. Cougars need to get some momentum going. They had one drive going. They got a first down, then could not get anything else. See if they can come out here. So quarterback for South Decatur. We'll see who's quarterback. See who it is. It's number is that 15?
12: 15 might be.
1: Okay, 15 is Rigby. Shotgun formation. Trips to the far side, one to the near side. Error. Passes out the flats. It's picked off. Touchdown. Powers with pick six. And it makes it 34-0. Powers with the one-handed interception. Read that. Quick pass.
12: With
1: 2:16 left here.
12: That was a 12-yard interception return by Powers for another Dorflinger Insurance Pirates touchdown.
1: That makes it 34-0. PAT coming for the Pirates. Wow. We'll see if they kick again. I know Jackson wants to run it in, don't he?
14: Yeah, Jai.
1: I think they're going to take it, run it this time. Nope. Jacoby Miller is going to kick once again. Trying to go 5 for 5 here.
14: Probably going to get more kicks in the day than he does in a soccer match.
1: Yeah. And here comes a snap. Good snap. Good hold. And yeah, I believe he missed that one. No, he made it just inside. Wow. So with 2:16 left here in the first quarter, it's Greensburg 35, South Decatur 0. We'll be back.
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12: Back again at Greensburg High School with 2:16 remaining first quarter. Pirates leading the Cougars by a score of 35-0.
1: All right, once again, Miller, Jacoby will kick off for the Pirates. Cougars need to get something going, you know, get some confidence here.
14: Yeah.
1: It's got to be deflating. You're down 35-0 first quarter, so hopefully for South Caters, they can get something drive here going. It's going to be another touchback. So Cougars will take over first and 10 at their own 20-yard line. Still 2:16 left here in the opening quarter. If you just join us, Greensburg 35, South Decatur 0. And so see if the Cougars did get one first down in that second drive.
14: Yeah.
1: It looked promising, then wheels fell off for South Decatur. See if they can. And it hurts when you're a young team. You lose confidence. It's tough. And we got, what did whistle blow twice for?
14: I don't know.
1: One to the near side, one to the far side. Rigby, I believe, is quarterbacking.
14: 18, I did catch
1: him. Oh, no,
14: it was
1: now
14: 18.
1: It's 18. Braxton Evans, quarterback. And off the middle, he's got some room. Nice run there. And that was number 10, Wren, on the carry. So good little run for Wren. He gets out to the 26-yard line.
14: Richards on the tackle.
1: That's a gain of 6. Quick, just a quick hit. Nice line blocking there by South. Added hole. Ran hard through the hole to pick up 6 yards. So positive for South Decatur. Unfortunately, they're down 35-0, but you can play, you know, get better as the game goes on. Once again, Twins to the near side, one to the far side. Evans, quarterback, shotgun formation, ran to the right of him. And he'll get the handoff again, and he will maybe one, so it'll be 3rd down and 3 for the Cougars at their own 27-yard line. So clock moving, 1:20 left here, first quarter.
14: Moore on the tackle.
1: So Cougars need a first down, keep the drive alive here. And if you get one or two, you might as well go for it. I mean,
14: yeah,
1: try to get a first down. Nothing. So big 3rd down for South Decatur, trying to keep the drive alive here. Evans, the quarterback, once again. Twins to the near, one to the far side. Ran to the right of Evans this time. For South Decatur, it's a handoff. Wren, he will not get the first down. I believe no gain on the. Actually, they're going to give him about one, so it's going to be fourth and one. So they gave 2 on the play. So Cougars will go for it. 40 seconds and counting here.
14: Winchester on the tackle.
1: So Cougars have 4th and 1 at their own 29-yard line. And they have to run a play. There's 27 on the game clock. About a 5-second difference.
14: About a 5-6 second difference.
1: Wide out to the near side. One, the Twins to the far side. Shotgun formation. Evans running to the right of him. And we'll see if the Cougars can keep the drive alive. And they do not. They're stuffed. So Jai Jackson with the tackle for Greensburg. He was waiting on him. So Pirates will take over in Cougar territory. I mean, if you're South, you had to go for it.
14: Yeah.
1: And they'll be at South Decatur's 27-yard line. So great field position for the Pirates once again. Set up shop at the 27. Or it looked like he moved it back to one, didn't it?
2: Wow,
1: clock running.
2: Is the clock running on change of possession?
1: I don't know. But they must be doing it. So that's going to be it here. I don't know why they ran the clock, but they did. So we played one here at Greensburg High School. It's the Pirates 35, the Cougars South Cater 0. We'll be right back.
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1: Okay, Muckeride with a middle screen, and it's going to be locked in the end zone, but there's going to be a flag on the play. Looks like Martin was the receiver. A nice middle screen there by the Pirates, but they're going to call a flag about the 13-yard line. So it's probably going to go ahead and be a first down, but after the penalty. So it's on the Pirates. What did they call a line? No, holding. So it's 10 from the spot of the foul, so it'll be first down in about 3 or 4. So a good play there by the Pirates. Unfortunately, a holding. So first and 4 for the Pirates at the Cougars' 21-yard line. Just underway second quarter. If you just join us, Greensburg 35, South Decatur 0. Levi Muckride, quarterback. Once again for the Pirates. Probably seeing the first half, and you'll probably see a lot of subs here second half.
2: Right.
1: We'll try some names here. Clinton to the near side, one to the far side. McCride keeps it. Back to pass. Gets pressured. Throws to his right. Breaks the tackle. Throws in the end zone. It's going to be...
2: Nope.
1: Out of bounds. Nice try there by Henry, but he couldn't keep one foot in. All it takes is one, but he could not quite get it down. Good effort there, but so it makes it second down and 4 for the Pirates. I mean, he concentrated on the catch and tried to get that foot down, but he just could not quite get it. Just a little too far out of bounds. So second down and 4 for the Pirates at the Cougars' 21-yard line here. Just underway second quarter. Once again, it's Greensburg 35, South Decatur 0. Twins to the near side, one to the far. McRide. Shotgun formation. Alexander gets the handoff up the middle. He breaks some tackle. He's dragging 3 or 4 guys with him. He has the first down and more. He's about to the 15, so Pirates can get a first down just inside the 5. So first and 10 for the Pirates. And Joshua Alexander, nice run there. McRide's going quick. Pirates go quick. Twins in the near side. I like this fast-paced offense, and I love it. McRide back to pass. Airs out over the middle, and it's going to be caught this time by Martin. Riker Martin with the touchdown for the Pirates. And with 11:24, second quarter, 41 for Greensburg. Was there a flag?
2: No, but I'm about ready to say that was a Dorf Langer
1: insurance
2: Pirate touchdown.
1: So, see if the Pirates try the PAT once again. That was a nice pass from Levi to Riker Martin. Wow, there's a lot of young cheerleaders.
2: I just mentioned the kindergarten, first and second graders.
1: Wow, that's a lot.
2: That's a big turnout.
1: Logan Miller will try to put .42 on the board for the Pirates here.
14: I don't know if we can fit all them on a basketball court.
1: I know. There's a lot of them. And it's going to be Pilly. They're not going to call it, but it's good. So, PAT's good. 11:24, second quarter. It's Greensburg 42, South Decatur 0. We'll be back.
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14: All right, 11:24 here remaining at Greensburg High School. Greensburg on top of the South Dakota Cougars by a score of 42-0.
1: Second quarter.
14: Second quarter.
1: Miller kickoff once again. For the Pirates.
14: I'll get this after the kickoff.
1: Back deep is... I cannot see that number, so... For the Cougars, and it's going to be, guess what, another touchback.
14: 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Being a home game, we got one heck of a cheer block. Morning Breeze, Fries A&W, and Willows of Greensburg.
1: All right, thanks to all the sponsors for letting us do these games here. So Cougars will set up shop, guess where? 20-yard line. About every time. And it looks, see if Evan's still quarterbacking. Yep, ran to the left, I mean. Twins to the near side, one to the far side. Shotgun formation. Evans hands off to Wren up the middle. He's got some running room. Nice run there by Wren. He gets out about to the 25-yard line. It's a gain of five on the play for the Cougars. That, they're going to call it four. It looked like he made it to 25. They're going to call it to 24. So second and six for the Cougars here. Clock moving. 11 minutes left here, second quarter.
14: Winchester on the tackle. Just an update again from North Decatur. We're just going to have matching scores. Eastern Hancock leading the Chargers 42-0.
1: Oh, my goodness. That is crazy.
14: No, it's not. There's my pitcher.
1: Shotgun formation. Handoff to Wren up the middle, right side. He gets about to the 27. So it's going to be third and about three. Wow. That's unheard of.
14: Yeah.
1: So third and three for the Cougars here.
14: Winchester again on the tackle for the
1: Trying to keep the drive going here.
14: Pitchers don't lie to me.
1: No, I know. Unheard of, though. Twins sitting near side, one on the far side. See if Wren can get the ball for the third time here. Line's starting to block pretty good up front for South. Shotgun formation. Evans again ran up the middle. He's got the first down and more. Nice take there. He's dragging four guys with him. Nice run there by Wren. He'll get out to about the 33-yard line. Axel, first and 10 for the Cougars at their own 33-yard line. First down. Is that their first down in the game?
14: Yeah.
1: No, second. They got one earlier.
14: Yeah, that's right.
1: Second first down. So nice run there by Wren.
14: Purple on the first hit for the Pirates along with many others.
1: Clock moving, 9:55. Second quarter, 42-0. Greensburg over South Decatur. But South got the second first down in the game. Trips to the near side here. Evans. In the whole game. I'm the quarterback once again. And we're back in the backfield. Wren again. Back to pass. There's that flats. It's caught there. And he gets taken down. No, he breaks the tackle. And he gets all the way out to the... Where they're going to... Ernstus with the reception. He gets out to the 38-yard line. So a five-yard gain for the Cougars. So second and five. Clock stopped, though, 9:33, second quarter. 42-0, Greensburg over South Decatur here. It's week two of high school football. We'll be right back here next Friday night where the Pirates will host the Connersville Spartans. Hopefully the weather is as good as it has been.
14: Yeah.
1: That don't matter as we're inside.
14: Right.
1: But there's a nice breeze blowing. It feels good.
14: But it will be warm.
1: They'll play clock at 2. They're going to have to call timeout. Cougars will call timeout here. So with 9:30 left here, second quarter, Greensburg 42, South Decatur 0. We'll be back.
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1: All right, we're back. South Dakota has the ball in their still going. He gets all the way to first down, all the way to about the 45, and trying to pick up the number for South. He drug a lot of guys with him. That was got 15 on the carry. Rigby, nice run there by the Cougars. So first down, South Dakota. Clock moving, 9:10. Opening half. Greensburg 42, South Dakota 0. So good take there.
14: I didn't see who made the tackle, but I didn't. He was dragging the whole defense with
1: him. Had 40 eyes on him.
14: Yeah.
1: Dragging.
16: 9 minutes left in the second quarter.
1: Once again, shotgun formation. Rigby to the left. Is that still Evans, quarterback, and I can't see?
16: Ball snapped.
14: Yes.
1: No, that's, yep. Yeah, it is. Yep. Outside, right side run there. Cross midfield down the 45. Still on his feet. Gets all the way down the Pirate 34-yard line. Who is that on the carry? Number 15, Rigby, once again, for the Cougars. So Cougars moving the football here. So South Decatur's figured out something.
14: Yeah.
1: I think they still got their starters in, don't they, Greensburg? Yeah, they still do.
14: Yeah.
1: Defense. So two first downs in a row for the Cougars. So Coach Galt must have said something to the Cougars. Got them a lit a fire in there. They're coming out playing hard here. Twins to the near side. One to the far side. Shotgun formation. Evans hands off up the middle. And Rigby. Is that Rigby this time on the carry? Yep, Rigby. And he gets nothing on the play. So he's no gain on the play. Second down and 10 for the Cougars at the Pirates. 34-yard line here. Clock moving. Little under 8 minutes left here, second quarter.
14: Hunter Moore on the tackle.
1: So nice drive by the Cougars here. Twins to the far, one to the near side. Shotgun formation. Evans. Well, handoff, right side. And Rigby tries to cut it up. And he does, but he gets taken out. Rigby's got some speed on him there for the Cougars. He gets, they're going to mark him at the 29 of Greensburg. So third and five for the Cougars here. Clock stops, 7.5 left here, opening half. Second quarter, I should say.
14: Spagister forced him out of bounds.
1: The Cougars look like a total different team right now. They're gaining confidence here. Twins to the near side. One to the far side. Shotgun formation. Evans, quarterback, hands off. Up the middle is Rigby. And he will get down to 28, it looks like. So they'll have to be fourth down about four. You know they've got to go for it here.
14: Jai on the tackle for the Pirates.
1: So Cougars trying to keep the drive alive once again. Down to the 28-yard line here. 7 minutes left here, second quarter. So we've got the Pirates fans cheer block up here. Good cheer block here. So shotgun formation. Twins to the near side for the Cougars. Ran on the left of him. Rose to his left. Has an open receiver, and it's caught for a first down inside about the 17. That was number two, Trailer, on the reception for the Cougars to keep the drive alive. It's a nice pass there. And Trailer with the first reception. So Cougars all the way down to the Pirates 17-yard line here. Clock will start here. 6:40 moving.
14: McKenzie on the tackle.
1: And again, South, after that timeout, they, Coach Galt must have lit into him a little bit. And now they're playing with confidence here. Twins and Neer won the far side. And Evans, the quarterback, ran to the left, hand off to Wren.

0: it out. It's nice catch, caught there. And that's number, was that number two for the Cougars? Traer again with the reception. That's a first down.
1: Ethan Bishop for the tackle.
0: It'll be first and goal for South Decatur at the Pirates 7 yard line here. 5:30. So the clock moving, second quarter.
1: We must be in that prevent defense.
0: They must be something. It's changed a little bit. So Cougars trying to score here. Nice drive going. Twins in the near, one to far. Once again, Evans shotgun formation. Wren to the left. Evans. Hand off to Wren, up the middle. Oh, he gets popped there. Wow. Guess who? Jackson, I believe. Yep.
1: Yep.
0: Jackson again on the tackle. He took a shot there, but he gets up.
1: Sitting there waiting on him.
0: Second goal from the seven for South Decatur.
1: That's called filling the hole.
0: Yeah, it was. Clock moving, 4:50, second quarter. And he's just a sophomore. He's got two more, or rest of this season, two more. He's only going to get bigger and stronger. Twins to the far side, one to the near side. One back in the backfield. Evans, the quarterback. Rigby, or he rose to his right. It's going to get rid of the end zone. It's going to be picked off by the Pirates. He's coming out. Sagster at the 10, 15, almost loses, gets it back, and he gets all the way out to the 23-yard line.
1: So he didn't lose because he didn't have to think like he was going to lose the ball. I thought he was going to have a chance to run.
0: He would. Sagster with the interception in the end zone, so nullifies South Decatur's nice drive. But unfortunately for South, they turn it over. Pirates have it first and 10 at their own 24-yard line. So Pirates, I thought, sure, he's going to fumble it. I think you're right. If he wouldn't have bobbled it, I think he had an opening. 5 minutes ago here in the second quarter. So nice drive, unfortunately, for South. Ends in the interception. So see what the Pirates can do. They scored about every possession, haven't they?
1: I think so. We haven't had a punt yet.
0: Levi Meckerhide will remain quarterback. Right out to the near side, or far side, to the near. Alexander to the right of him. Meckerhide, quick pass there. As Howard has it, he cuts it up, and he goes down about the 25. The gain about one on reception. So it'll be second and 9 for the Pirates. Clock moving a little over 4 minutes left here. Once again, Levi Meckerhide. And he'll hand off to Alexander. Josh, and he gets out to the, about the 30-yard line. So it'll be 3rd and 4 here. So 3rd and 4 for the Pirates. No huddle, quick offense. Meckerhide hands off to Alexander again. And he's going to be short of the first down by about a yard, but more than likely go for it. So Pirates will go for it here. So it's going to be 4th and long 1 here for the Pirates. Just a little over one. Meckerhide, quarterback once again. And Meckerhide takes a snap, takes the pass over the middle, wide open receiver. Martin, he's got one man to beat, and he's going to go in, but there's going to be a block in the back. It's going to be a block in the back on the Pirates, and I don't know about that. I was watching. I seen that play, so that's Martin's second got taken away. They are going to call block in the back on the Pirates. It was a close call. I thought he... It was iffy.
2: So it's going to bring this one back in now.
0: So it's going to be...
2: Can you still go for it, or are you going for it?
0: Wow. It's going to be 15 from there, so it might be... Yeah, it was close. I was watching it. He just... I don't know. It could have been either way. Looked like he just kind of siding, but you shouldn't even have to do that. As a
1: once you see the
0: receiver.
1: Plays ahead,
0: exactly.
1: You don't hit nobody.
0: So that's going to result in first down anyway, isn't it?
1: I think
0: still going to be a first down all the way to... The Cougar 45-yard line. Clock stop 3:14. Second quarter, 42-0 Pirates over the Cougars. Twins to the far side, one near side. Meckerhide hands off Alexander, left side. And he gets taken down. Good defense there by the Cougars. That's a gain of about 3. Second and 7 for the Pirates here. Clock moving. 2:50 left here, opening half. Once again, no huddle. Twins to the near side here. Meckerhide, Alexander to the left of him. Takes the handoff. Over the middle, he's got an open receiver. Martin can't quite hang on to this, or get it. So it'll be 3rd down.

0: He would have waited another second. I think he had it. So third and seven for the Pirates. It's two down territory, I believe. So third down. Pirates trying to score another time here. So at the Cougar 42-yard line here. So Mike Ryder will get the play call in. Got 15 on the play clock. 2:39 on the game clock. Oh, my headset went out.
1: Mine did too.
0: Pistol shotgun formation. Mike Ryder throws to his right. He's going to air it out. He's got an open receiver. It's caught for first down and more. And Bishop has it inside the 20 all the way down to the 17-yard line. So first down for the Pirates. Keeps the drive alive here. So Pirates have no way here. Clock moving. 2:30 and counting.
1: 25-yard pass play there.
0: Alexander to the left. Fakes the handoff. Over the middle. It's going to be Martin for a touchdown. 17-yard touchdown pass from Levi Muckerhide to Riker Martin to make it another touchdown.
1: That would be a Dorflinger injury.
0: There you go.
1: Fire a touchdown.
0: Still 2:21 left here. Headsets. Yeah. Right, left side's not working too good. It's driving me nuts. Sit. Miller will try to PAT once again here. Trying to put
1: sorry,
0: point 49.
1: I'm camera on that one. I'm going to do that all game.
0: Mike Rahad. Another touchdown pass. So Miller, good hold, good snap. And it is good. So it's a 2:21 left here, second quarter. It's Greensburg 49, South Decatur 0. We'll be right back.
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1: 2:21 remaining here before halftime. Greensburg on top of the Cougars by a score of 49-0. Mike Nobby, Randy Shetmer, Trey Shetmer here.
0: Yeah,
1: forgot who was doing the game.
0: South had a nice drive and unfortunately got picked off the end zone. And Pirates capitalized on it. And Miller will once again kick off for the Pirates. That's a good sign when you're kicking a lot.
1: Yeah.
0: That's what we always like when the kicker's kicking. So the Pirates. Yep, 49-0 here. And it's going to be out of bounds this time. Nope. They're going to pick it up to 20, 25. And it gets out of bounds about to 27. That was number 5 on return. Ernstus for the Cougars. So a little set up shop at their own 28-yard line, it looks like. So first and 10 for the Cougars. Evans will quarterback once again for the Cougars. See if the Cougars try to put some drive the ball or just try to end the half here. And once again, Pirates will receive the football to start the third quarter also. But we'll have a running clock. So.
1: Right.
0: Wide out to the near, to the wide side of the field. Hand off to Wren up the middle. And he gets maybe no gain on the carry there. That's actually a loss of about 2, it looks like. So it'll be second and 12 for the Cougars here.
1: There we go.
0: I can hear again. Man, that was driving me nuts.
1: Orton on the stop for the Pirates.
0: White, twins sitting near, one on the far side. Evans, quarterback, ran to the right of him this time. And handoff, ran up the middle. He breaks some tackles, still on his feet. He gets out to about the 31. So nice little run there by Wren. So it's going to be third down. And
1: Purple and Winchester on the tackle.
0: Third and 7 for the Cougars here. Clock moving. 1:15 left here, second quarter. For just joining us, 49-0 Greensburg over South Decatur here. Week 2 of high school football.
1: Might be another North Decatur update.
0: Yeah. Uh-oh. Cougar Chargers get on.